0: Navy ships had been struck. It said US forces are supporting what it called Project Freedom and are enforcing the naval blockade on Iranian ports. It comes after President Trump revealed on Sunday that the US Navy would start guiding stranded vessels through the strait, something likely to be fraught with danger given the IRCG has a number of small armed vessels known as fast boats in the area. The US and Iran are still reportedly exchanging options for an agreement to end the war, but President Trump continues to insist that the US has all the leverage. Mitch McCann, New York.
1: The Reserve Bank is widely expected to deliver its third rate rise this year today. Former economist with the Victorian Treasury, Leith Van Onselen, says globally, Australia is in a very bad place and there's nothing the Treasurer can do.
2: Unfortunately, the last decade, compared to other OECD nations, our productivity growth has been appalling. Our growth in real per capita household disposable income has been amongst the lowest in the OECD. So we've gone from being, world-leading economy several decades ago, high productivity growth, world beaters, to basically being complete laggards.
1: New laws are being introduced in New South Wales designed to make it easier to crack down on people tracking someone without their consent. The changes are designed to crack down on non-consensual uses of tracking technology, making it a criminal offence to covertly monitor someone who is unaware they're being stalked. Attorney General Michael Daly says tracking a partner can be a warning sign.
3: Location and tracking it's often just a part of a broader pattern of controlling behaviour within a relationship, and it can be a precursor to further later physical safety and mental health of victims.
1: Ratings agencies are warning Jacinta Allen to stop spending money. With today's budget set to reveal Victoria's operating surplus has almost halved in just 6 months. Fitch and S&P claim the state's credit rating is facing unprecedented pressure with an interest bill of $29 million a day. Opposition leader Jess Wilson says Victorians need to start reducing that debt.
4: What we expect to see is higher debt, higher taxes and higher interest. This is not a government that is taking the fiscal and financial responsibility of Victoria seriously. They are coming out day after day with big spending commitments without a plan to pay for it.
1: Two volunteer rescuers are amongst three people killed in a boating tragedy in New South Wales. Police say a search and rescue boat rolled while responding to a yacht in difficulty at Ballina in the state's north. Reporter Andrea Crothers says conditions were rough as the rescue vessel set out.
5: Treacherous conditions last night. Dangerous, not just dangerous, but deadly that faced that marine rescue crew. So they were pulled out at 6:15 last night. There were reports by a member of the public that there was a yachty, that they were having a bit of trouble. So the marine rescue vessel, it launches out with six people on board. It strikes trouble once it hits the Ballina Bar, which is this really rough patch of water, and that is when it flips. All six come out of the boat, or they need to make it back to shore. Two of the others, though, they were killed in this incident. A third person was also killed. They were on board that yacht.
1: The Australian dollar is buying 71.6 US cents. This is Air News. Firstly to Rugby League, and the Tigers have confirmed the details of the deal for young fullback Jareem Buller. He's penned a four-year extension, which will see him remain at the NRL club until the end of the 2030 season. The Bulldogs are playing down suggestions of a culture problem, despite an airport bungle around their Anzac Day clash against the Broncos. Four players failed to board a team flight. None of them are facing disciplinary action. Anari Tuala says it wasn't a big deal.
6: That I wasn't there, but I think, one of the boys was pretty sick, so a few of the boys have stayed back with him and made sure it was okay.
1: In AFL, the Brisbane Lions say they're working to educate Kobe Evans after he used a homophobic slur during a VFL clash last week. Georgina Winter explains.
7: In a statement, the club says Evans is deeply remorseful and has taken full responsibility for the comment, which was directed at an opponent. The Brisbane side also confirmed Evans apologised several times, both on and off the field. While the club expressed disappointment, they say they are now focused on educating the player.
1: West Coast defender Brandon Stasevich says the team's execution was lacking on the weekend. The Eagles going down to the Tigers by 11 points on Sunday. Stasevich says his side is generating plenty of opportunities.
8: I don't think so much that the skill is the issue. I think it's a bit of the connection. It's a lot of the young group that hasn't played a lot of football together. So understanding your teammates is part of it, which happens with experience.
1: West Coast take on Melbourne this weekend at Docklands. Australian Independent Radio News.
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10: Now it's 6 minutes past 10 and welcome to the second hour of Drive Time right here on Star FM. Now the temperature at the moment is 20.3 degrees, 66% relative humidity, a northeasterly wind of 9 kilometres per hour, and the barometric pressure is 1019.3 hectopascals. Now there's a 70% chance of getting 1 to 5 millimetres of rain today. The UV index and the fire danger are both moderate. 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
11: 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Hi, I'm Colin Ritchie, a retired Inverell financial planner, and each week on this show we talk about simple strategies to help you to make more money, importantly without having to work any harder. But before we start, we need to mention the disclaimer. If you're listening to the show right now, what we're going to discuss should not be construed as being financial advice. It really is financial information only, and you shouldn't act on anything that we discuss without getting financial advice from a licensed financial advisor to see what's appropriate for your circumstances.
10: Welcome, Colin.
12: G'day, Beth, and I hope you're right with that rain.
10: Oh, I hope so. It did look promising. There was Claire. It was heavier out to the west this morning as I came in, so...
12: Well, cross the fingers.
10: Hopefully it'll come. Maybe if it's only a little bit, it might entice some more in. I don't know. I'm the world's worst weather forecaster. But I do know that it is getting very dry, and I said to my husband the other day, it seems to be getting dry much quicker this time. Maybe I'm just getting older. I don't know.
12: No, I think you're right.
10: So, Colin... Welcome to the show today, and we've talked a lot about superannuation on the Money Making Show. So why is it so attractive once you get to be 60?
12: Look, Beth, we do talk a lot about superannuation, and with good reason, because for many of us, it's the simplest and easiest way to get a major tax benefit and get lots of free money courtesy of the government. So it can't be better than that, I think. Yeah. And the big reason that superannuation is so attractive once you hit 60 years of age is because you can get your hands on some of it even if you're still working. And if you're still working, you can't draw out your superannuation as a lump sum as such. You can't do that until you turn 65, even if you're still working. But you can start to draw a pension from your superannuation fund. And that's called, a technical term is called a transition to retirement pension. And then that starts to give you a whole lot of options and some benefits.
10: Being able to start drawing on your superannuation sounds attractive. So what options does it give you?
12: So, Beth, once you get to 60, you've really got three options with your superannuation. Now, assuming you plan to keep working, then you could use the extra pension money to allow you to cut back some hours. So you might want to continue working, but maybe only 3 days a week, something like that. So you could supplement the drop in salary with some extra pension income and still earn, aim to still earn the same amount of money and, if you like, ease yourself into retirement. Now, alternatively, if you need extra money, and who doesn't these
10: That's
12: days,
10: true.
12: Then you can keep working the same hours, but in effect get a big pay rise by just adding your transition to retirement pension on top of your existing salary. And that might be handy if you've still got a mortgage to pay off, or you want to do a bit of travel, or you just need more money. And of course, once you get to 60, that super's tax-free, so it doesn't affect your income tax at all. Now, a third option would be to keep working the same hours, but salary sacrifice, so actually make some superannuation contributions, so pay back some of that money into superannuation and allow the extra pension that you draw to make up the difference in your pay. So it sounds complicated, but it's really pretty straightforward.
10: I can see how this gives you a range of options, Colin. You also mentioned that starting this transition to retirement pension gave you some benefits as well. Can you explain that a bit more?
12: Yeah, so Beth, once you get to 60, if you start to draw a superannuation pension from your superannuation fund, then the pension you draw is tax-free. No tax at all, right? You don't have to think about anything. So that's as good as you can get with income. It's just totally tax-free. Now, you can see then if you reduce your salary that you're paying tax on, let's say by salary sacrificing part of it into superannuation and making up the shortfall with tax-free superannuation money, you can just see that there's going to be a fair tax saving in doing all that. Now, it only gets better because while your superannuation is in accumulation mode, before you start to draw a pension, then the earnings on the fund itself were taxed at 15%. But once you actually start that pension, that tax of 15% drops to nothing. So the earnings aren't taxed at all. They're totally tax-free as well. So everything today is going to be talking about totally tax-free. And I think they're pretty good words in the English language. Now, not only can you save some tax yourself, but your superannuation fund can save tax as well. So you benefit in two ways.
10: Colin, that sounds great. Can you give us an example how to show how much we could potentially save?
12: Yeah, so Beth, let's say you've been working for many years and let's say you're on a current salary of $80,000 a year before tax. And let's say your superannuation's built up to $400,000. I'm just picking some figures out of the air. Could obviously be more or less than that. And let's say you've just clicked over 60 years of age and you're thinking, well, Colin, I want to save some tax. How can I do it and make some more money? You might not be ready to retire, but you might be ready to start saving some tax and making some more money. So what you decide to do is you decide to salary sacrifice, say $25,000 into superannuation, and start to draw a $17,000 pension from your superannuation fund. Actually, before I go on, overall, your superannuation contributions can't be any more than $30,000 because that's the limit this year. So that's, you just got to keep that in the back of your mind that you're stuck with that, that limit. Now, after tax, if you're paying 30 cents in the dollar tax, and you would be if you're on $80,000 a year, then of course you've got a 2% Medicare levy. So you're actually paying 32 cents in the dollar. So you'd be paying about $8,000 in tax on that $25,000 we're talking about salary sacrificing. So your after-tax income on $25,000, if you knock off $8,000, is really about $17,000. So with the pension you're now drawing, if you start drawing a $17,000 pension, you're actually earning the same money after tax, if you see where I'm coming from. Now, while you initially save $8,000, the difference between 25 and the 17 sounds pretty good, you do in fact have to pay 15% contribution tax on the extra money that you're now paying into superannuation. So that's 15% of $8,000 is $3,750, but you're still in front by $4,250. So if I just said to you, Beth, I want to give you every year another $4,250, would that be okay?
10: It sure would be.
12: And I think most people would say, yeah, actually, Colin, that would be quite okay. So remember I said that you start a pension, when you start a pension from your superannuation fund, it stops paying tax on the earnings. Well, let's say the fund, that this $400,000 in superannuation that you've got, let's say that's earning 5%. So 5% of $400,000 would be $20,000, and the tax on that normally would be $3,000 every year. But once your superannuation fund is paying a pension, the super fund will stop paying tax on that. So there's another $3,000 saving. So let's look over what you've achieved in that example. So firstly, you've saved $4,250. That's in your pocket, Beth.
10: Yeah.
12: So you've saved that without earning any less money. And on top of that, your superannuation fund has saved another $3,000. So you're actually up over $7,000 just for rearranging some things, and you've got an extra $7,000 you know, a wealth accumulation. I think it's pretty attractive, personally.
10: It sure would be. Now, Colin, I realise that this is an example and everyone's tax savings will be a bit different depending on their salary and superannuation balance, won't it?
12: Yeah, well, it will. That's exactly right. But if you're still working and you've got to age 60 and you've got superannuation, and for most people who are 60, they're going to have some superannuation, then you should be able to get some sort of tax saving. Just, you know, it's a matter of just looking at your circumstances and running it, you know, perhaps by your financial advisor. And, you know, you're going to get some sort of tax saving. And you may well be surprised at what tax you can save. There, you know, that example, would we just save $7,000 or $8,000 or $7,000 tax saving? And maybe yours might be more.
10: Well, it sounds too true. It sounds too good to be true, doesn't it?
12: Well, you know, it does. But, you know, it's just the way it is. And I get excited about it. Hopefully other people get excited
10: they do.
12: About it as well.
10: So, Colin, we've talked about if you continue to work, but if you decide to retire, are there still tax benefits in superannuation?
12: Yeah, look, there are. So if you've worked hard and you've built up a decent superannuation balance, then if you retire and start a pension from your super fund, instead of simply drawing it all as a lump sum, which a lot of people want to do and, you know, blow it on a caravan or something, then there can still be some great tax benefits. So just like before, the pension you draw is going to be totally tax-free, not 1 cent of tax. So let's say you decide to do a bit of part-time work, or let's say you got some other investment income, whatever it might be, part-time work, investment income, you got some other income, then you can still earn, remember you can earn $18,200 a year in addition to your superannuation pension before you pay any tax at all. So, Beth, if you're a couple, then you can each earn $18,200 with no tax. So you can see you can actually earn a fair bit of money between your superannuation pension and your tax-free money and still pay absolutely no tax at all. So, you know, you might be earning 100 grand a year and not paying 1 cent in tax. Now, what I like about that is it gives you options. I'm all about giving people options. You make money, you've got options. No money, no options. So, especially if you do decide to do a bit of work after a time, and it gives you some really nice options. But wait, there's more. So the set of steak knives. As before, once you start drawing your superannuation pension, then the income on your super fund is totally tax-free. So no income tax, no capital gains tax, no tax at all. And again, that's really very, very attractive.
10: It certainly is. And Colin, that there sounds too good to be true.
12: Look, Beth, it really is, but, you know, it's allowed, and it has been for some years now, so you may as well take advantage. And I suspect that many people don't realise the enormous tax benefits that they can get, and maybe they haven't ever really looked at it that hard and said, well, what's in it for me? You know, can I really get those sort of tax benefits? But, you know, you don't want to find out later all the money you could have saved. So really have a look at it if you're in that situation of over 60. Now, one of the reasons to talk about it today, well, not exactly today, but this time of year, is that if you're planning to salary sacrifice, like I've been talking about, and you want to sacrifice some of your salary in the superannuation, then it's something that you can't actually leave to the end of the year. Like over the last couple of weeks, we've talked about making end of year superannuation contributions, and you can do that at the end of the financial year. But with salary sacrifice, you need to get that into place so that you get the benefit over the course of the year. So if you're thinking about doing that for the next financial year, for the, what's that, the 2027 financial year, then the time to get organised is right now. Like, you want to get that in place before the 30th of June so that you'll have it in place for the whole of the next year. Now, maybe, you know, you're probably sitting here saying, how can this be so good? And maybe one day the government will change the rules, but they're the rules as they stand today, and it's been that way for many years now. So if you fit the profile in regard to age and you've got a bit of super and maybe you're still working or you're not working, why not look at how you can take advantage and enjoy tax-free retirement?
10: Sounds fantastic, doesn't it? Let's continue.
12: Well, I think so.
10: Let's continue our discussion next week.
12: I look forward to it. See you then.
10: You have a great week. Bye.
12: Same to you. Bye.

0: Bernard Fanning there with Wish You Well. It's 24 minutes past 10. It's time now to hear from our presenter of the month, and also coming up very shortly, The Passing Parade, brought to us by Sonder Painting and The Bolt Shop.
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3: 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I started the Cool Country Breakfast program 10 years ago.
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8: Hello again. This is John Doremus with The Passing Parade, the story of the assassination of Leon Trotsky. In 1937, Leon Trotsky, the man who had been only second to Lenin among the heroes of the Russian Revolution, was granted asylum in Mexico. He had already been an outcast.

0: broadcast from his own country for a number of years, since 1928, in fact, when he had been expelled from the Communist Party, stripped of his posts, and exiled to a remote province near the Chinese frontier. Mexico was to prove his last place of refuge. From the time of his downfall, Leon Trotsky became the number one enemy of the Stalinist regime. His prolific writings denounced Stalin as a tyrant, and his followers throughout Europe and the Western world took up the cry. Forced to move from place to place to escape Joseph Stalin's far-reaching hand, he was ultimately offered asylum in Mexico. For 2 years, he and his wife Natalia shared house with the Mexican communist painter and Trotsky adherent Diego Rivera in a town near Mexico City. There he continued his denunciation of Stalin and the Soviet regime. In 1939, he fell out with Rivera and was obliged to seek alternate accommodation in Coyoacan. He chose a rambling, dilapidated building surrounded by a high stone wall on the outskirts of that town. There was only one gateway. The windows of the house were barred, and he was provided with police protection night and day. In October of 1939, there came on the scene a man who called himself Frank Jackson. He brought letters of recommendation from Trotsky's followers in Paris, on the strength of which he was welcomed into the Trotsky stronghold. Some months after the outbreak of World War II, the Bolshevik exile hired an extra bodyguard, a young American named Robert Hart. A friendship developed between Hart and Jackson that coincided with the mounting tension Trotsky sensed around him. Then, shortly before daybreak on May 24th, 1940, he was awakened by a hail of machine gun fire and narrowly escaped death as bullets raked his bedroom, fired from the grounds without. The police guards were later found bound and gagged. They claimed their assailants had been disguised as soldiers and had struck them down before they had a chance to defend themselves. Robert Hart was missing. A month later, his body was found buried in a nearby field. Just what part he played in the affair or why he was murdered remains a mystery. Following the assassination attempt, the Trotsky Citadel was further reinforced. All to no avail, as it turned out. Late on the afternoon of August 20th, Frank Jackson asked for a private interview with Trotsky. They went into the latter's study, where Jackson abruptly produced an ice axe from under his coat and embedded it in Trotsky's skull. Too late, the guards rushed in. Jackson was quickly overwhelmed, but Trotsky was beyond aid. He died at 7 p.m. the following day. Jackson was subsequently sentenced to 20 years imprisonment. At his trial, he claimed that he was simply a disillusioned Trotskyite. But there can be little doubt that he was in fact a Stalinist agent. His true identity has never been ascertained, and in all probability, never will be. Our time is up. Till we meet again for another chapter in the Passing Parade, this is John Doremus. As always, thank you so much. And goodbye for now.
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Walk the moon there, shut up and dance. Now, the Inverell Breast Cancer Support Group are holding the annual Mother's Day luncheon at the Inverell RSM Club on Thursday the 14th of May. 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The cost for a two-course meal is $35 per person and needs to be purchased before Friday the 8th of May. Any donations of raffle prizes or lucky door prize would be greatly appreciated and can be left at Babs Lorraine. You heard about that right here on Star FM. Cyndi Lauper, True Colours up next.

0: And that was Megan Trainor there, made you look, Cyndi Lauper with True Colours starting us off. And now it's 20 minutes away from 11 and that is time for Prices Plus Secret Sound. Today you're playing for $2,190. The number you need to call is 5619-242 if you think you know what the secret sound is. And this is the secret sound.
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5: Good morning. How are you?
0: Good, thank you. What would you do with $2,190?
5: I'll probably throw it in the bank.
0: Do something special with it, surely.
5: Yeah, right.
0: Okay. Now, what do you think the secret sound might be?
5: Well, I reckon there's somebody playing with a biro pen and clicking the top in and out, you know.
0: Good guess, but not the correct one.
5: Bad luck.
0: Yeah, keep thinking, and you have a great day.
5: And same to you. Thank you.
0: Bye.
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Three Dog Night with Old Fashioned Love Song, Kylie Minogue, Locomotion and Baltimora, Tarzan Boy. It's now 6 minutes away from 11. A couple of songs to take us up to the news. The Inverell Sunrise CWA branch are holding their Mother's Day food and craft store 9 a.m. until 12 noon on Saturday the 9th of May out the front of the Inverell Barnyard in Otho Street, Inverell. Now, you heard about that right here on Star FM. Wayne Newton, Daddy Don't You Walk So Fast, and then Slim Dusty, Traveller's Prayers, to take us up to the 11 o'clock news.

0: Star FM National News is brought to you by Byron Street Auto Electrics at 202 Byron Street in Verrell. They stock a wide range of batteries to suit cars, caravans and heavy machinery.
1: Hello there, I'm Sean Bindley. Donald Trump says United States forces have struck seven Iranian boats in the Strait of Hormuz as tensions in the vital waterway escalate. The United Arab Emirates is also reporting an Iranian tanker hit its state-owned oil port, which sparked a large fire. Former US Navy Chief William Parker believes it's up to Tehran to pull back on any further military action.
2: I think that's in the hands right now of the Iranians, whether or not they're going to attack those ships that are going through international waters. And if they do, I think it'll be a significant emotional event in their life, and hopefully they won't do that.
1: Meanwhile, NATO is beginning its Iron Wolf 2026 large-scale military drills in Lithuania on the border with Russia. The exercises are aimed at strengthening NATO's eastern flank amidst rising tensions with Russia. Moscow has accused NATO countries of using military drills on land and at sea as a pretext to plan isolation of the Russian enclave region of Kaliningrad. Daria Bondarchuk reports from the Russian capital.
3: NATO's two-week tactical field exercise began in eastern Lithuania on the border with Russia. The drills involve some 2,500 troops and over 300 pieces of equipment, including Air Force helicopters. This is part of NATO's efforts to enhance coordination between the member states as well as partner countries like the United Kingdom. Moscow accused NATO countries of practicing scenarios for isolating the Russian exclave region of Kaliningrad, bordering Lithuania and Poland, in the event of a further escalation in relations between Russia and the West. Daria Bondarchuk, Moscow.
1: The federal opposition is concerned a potential multi-billion dollar tax deduction for working Australians could increase inflation. News Corp is reporting the Albanese government will implement an earned income offset in next week's budget. The change would see all Australians earning a wage or salary receive a one-off payment of up to $300. But Shadow Treasurer Tim Wilson says it could worsen cost of living pressures.
4: We know the consequences. The IMF has said if you go down this path, it will fuel inflation, it will give with one hand and then take even worse and harder with another.
1: Older Australians are facing private health insurance price rises of more than $1,600 from April next year. It comes after the Albanese government scrapped higher rebates for over 65s. Modelling by Private Healthcare Australia has found some retirees could see increases three times higher than younger Australians. All passengers on board a Dutch cruise liner have been instructed to remain inside their cabins to prevent the possible spread of hantavirus, an acute respiratory infection usually spread by rodents. Four Australians are amongst those stranded on the ship, which is currently off the West African coast, as health authorities assess a suspected outbreak of the deadly virus. Three passengers have died after showing symptoms of hantavirus. Two volunteer rescuers are amongst those killed in a marine tragedy off the coast of northern New South Wales. A marine rescue boat rolled in rough conditions while responding to a sinking yacht off the South Ballina breakwall. Four people made it to shore. It's unclear how many people were on board the yacht, which is now broken up and sunk. Police Marine Area Command Superintendent Joe McNulty says their thoughts are with Marine Rescue, who've lost two people doing their best to save others.
5: Two very good members of the Ballina Marine Rescue Unit, dedicated search and rescue professionals looking after the New South Wales community.
1: This is Air News. In rugby league, Bulldogs forward Jacob Preston insists an Origin call-up is not on his mind as his side looks to find some form in the NRL. Preston says he doesn't mind playing on the left side of the field after being moved from the right at club level. But he's laughed off suggestions. That's a message he's also sending to Blues coach Laurie Daly.
6: Honestly, my main focus right now is just getting wins for the Bulldogs. Honestly, that's, this week, going up there and beating the Dolphins. That's the most important thing right now.
1: The West Tigers have confirmed Jareem Buller has spent a new four-year contract to remain at the club until the end of 2030. In AFL, the West Coast Eagles will be looking to bounce back when they take on the Demons in Melbourne this weekend. West Coast went down to Richmond by 11 points on Sunday. Eagles defender Brandon Stasevic says skill isn't an issue with the team, it's connection between the players.
7: We're generating plenty of opportunities, but as I said, the method going inside wasn't great. We probably turned the ball over a bit just by our decision making, really, and then not having, you know, not choosing the best option.
1: In surfing, Aussie Ethan Ewing is celebrating gold at the Gold Coast Pro. He's backed up fellow Aussie Steph Gilmore's women's title by taking out the men's final, making it an Aussie double. Ewing says it's a dream come true.
8: Oh, I feel so good. Just winning events is just so hard, man. Like, everyone on tour is just so good. Yeah, all the support's been amazing and just so close to home. It's like, a, yeah, huge tick off the list.
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10: It's 6 minutes past 11. Temperature at the moment is 20.7 degrees. We have north-northwesterly wind of 9 kilometres per hour. Relative humidity is 63%. Now, barometric pressure 1019.1 hectopascals. There is a 70% chance of 1 to 5 millimetres of rain, and both the UV index and the fire danger are sitting on moderate today. We had a minimum overnight last night of 10, and we are expecting a top today of 23. Now, the sun's going to set this evening at 5:18. And around our area of the state, some expected tops. Glen Innes is expecting 21, Warrielda 27, Bingra 25, Armidale 21, and Tamworth expecting 23, the same as Inverell today. Now, coming up today, Tuesday, possible showers, 70% chance of 1 to 5 millimetres of rain tomorrow. Wednesday, some showers, 24 degrees, and an 80% chance of some rain tomorrow. 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This is Beth with Mornings, today Tuesday, and it's time to pause for this funeral announcement.

The relatives and friends of the late Marlene Madge Gerard, better known as Madge Gerard, aged 77 years, late of Garnett Street, Tinga, formerly of Waratah Avenue, Inverell, and also of Wellington and Orange, are respectfully informed that Madge's funeral service will take place at the St. Andrew's Anglican Church, Tinga, commencing at 2 p.m. on Friday the 8th of May, followed by interment at the Tinga Lawn Cemetery. This announcement was authorised by Thorley & Sons Funeral Services, phone 67222566. Funeral directors of Inverell and Districts, and refers to the death of the late Marlene Madge Gerard, better known as Madge Gerard, late of Garnett Street, Tinga, formerly of Waratah Avenue, Inverell, and also of Wellington and Orange.

The Bee Gees there, Don't Forget to Remember, and Charlie Pride with Wings of a Dove. It's 14 minutes past 11 and middle of the road up next, Chirpy Chirpy Cheep Cheep, and then Garth Brooks, People Loving People.

0: 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Regular Storytime is no longer offered on a Wednesday. Toddler Storytime for the 18 months to 2 and a half year olds will be offered one Wednesday per month. Contact the Inverell Library in Campbell Street on 67 288 130 to find out more. 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

0: before you go, there's something I want you to have.
1: Oh, it's beautiful. But wait a minute, isn't this...
0: Yeah, yes it is.
1: But I thought the old lady dropped it into the ocean in the air.

And that was Shanice there, When I Close My Eyes, Bruce Springsteen, Glory Days, and Britney Spears starting us off with Oops, I Did It Again. Carrie Underwood coming up now with Good Girls, then 5 Seconds of Summer, She Looks So Perfect. That will take us up to today's horoscope brought to us by Annabelle's Real Estates.

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4: It's Tuesday, the 5th of May, 2026. 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Taurus. You're likely to act on impulse when it comes to money. Gemini. 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Cancer. You're in the mood to splash out on yourself, but don't go overboard. Leo. The negative energy from others is likely to wear thin. Virgo. If borrowing money, take the time to read the fine print. Libra. Even though you're busy, make time to be with those you love. Scorpio. Exercise extreme caution if you're contemplating investing your money with friends. Sagittarius. Travel plans need to be checked as there could be some detail you've overlooked. Capricorn. Impulsive behaviour will definitely get you into strife today. Aquarius. Getting involved in a local community group could bring unexpected rewards. Pisces. Connections you've made could lead to a favourable job offer. And that's today's horoscope.
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was Ryan Adams. Brian Adams there, sorry. So Happy It Hurts. Daddy Cool with Eagle Rock starting us off. It's now 8 minutes away from 12 after the 12 o'clock news. Dougal's in with Two Up Tuesday. Now, a celebration of music for choirs and pipe organ will take place at 2 p.m. on Sunday the 17th of May at the Inverell Community Uniting Church, 21 River Street, Inverell, featuring local choirs, vocalists and musicians, followed by afternoon tea. Admission is $10 for adults and children are free. You heard about that right here on Star FM. Now to take us up to the news, the Goo Goo Dolls with Black Balloon and Gina Jeffries, Somebody's Daughter.

0: Star FM National News is brought to you by Byron Street Auto Electrics at 202 Byron Street in Verrell. They stock a wide range of batteries to suit cars, caravans and heavy machinery.
1: Hello there, I'm Sean Bindley. The French president called for a joint Iranian-US reopening of the Strait of Hormuz. Emmanuel Macron said that France would not be participating in the maritime escort plan announced by the US president. Iran has threatened to attack US forces in the contested strait. Ross Cullen reports.
2: The French president criticised the proposed escort plan as not clear, ruling out any French involvement in what Donald Trump has called a humanitarian gesture to guide civilian ships through the Strait of Hormuz. The UK's Maritime Trade Operations Centre said on Monday that due to ongoing regional military operations, ships attempting to transit the contested waterway face critical threats. The choke point has resulted in energy supply issues that are still hitting economies across the world. Ross Cullen, Paris.
1: New laws are being introduced in New South Wales to prevent perpetrators stalking victims and tracking police. Jefferson Shaw reports.
3: A report by the New South Wales Crime Commission found tracking and surveillance devices were being increasingly used for domestic and family violence. The Minns government has announced new laws to criminalise monitoring someone unaware they're being stalked. Current offences require the victims being stalked to fear physical or mental harm to lay charges, creating a loophole if they don't know they're being stalked. The draft laws to be introduced to New South Wales Parliament today would also target the use of tracking devices by organised crime networks.
1: The Queensland Transport Minister says the unions will be to blame for a network-wide shutdown. Union members are taking industrial action from today, with hundreds of services now running on Saturday scheduling. Speculation has been mounting that the entire network could be shut down, but Brett Mickleberg says the RTBU and other unions are the only ones indicating there could be further restrictions.
4: Queensland Rail remain committed to delivering the rail services that Queenslanders rely on, and the only reason we have had to implement these temporary timetable changes here today is because of the actions of the unions, and it needs to stop.
1: Two volunteer rescuers are believed to be amongst the three people who were killed in a boating tragedy off the coast of northern New South Wales. Sasha Foote reports.
5: Police say a search and rescue boat rolled while responding to a yacht in difficulty off the South Ballina breakwall. Three people were killed and another four people made it to shore. They were assessed by paramedics for injuries believed to be non-life threatening. It's still not known how many people were on the yacht, which authorities believe has sunk. A search is resuming for any survivors who may have been on board either vessel.
1: And major crash officers are investigating a fatal crash in Perth South. Alistair Kirkby has the details.
6: Just before 7 o'clock last night, a white Ford Ranger was driving on Nicholson Road in Canning Vale when it collided with a beige Toyota Yaris. The Ford left the road before hitting a tree and then rolling. A man in his 40s who was behind the wheel was critically injured and could not be saved. The driver of the Toyota, a 23-year-old woman, was uninjured. Any witnesses to the crash are being urged to come forward.
1: A CBD nightclub in Melbourne has been set on fire in the early hours of this morning as the city's so-called pub wars rage on. Three teens wearing masks and carrying jerry cans were seen entering the building at around 3:30 before fleeing in a vehicle. Security guard Nathan is employed by the club. He says the spate of attacks on venues is worrying.
7: Our boss contacted us directly and said to just to keep your eyes peeled.
1: This is Air News. In rugby league, Dolphins enforcer Daniel Saifidi has detailed what led to him deciding to immediately retire from the game. The 30-year-old has battled shoulder injuries and multiple surgeries since moving from Newcastle. Saifidi says it was a tough call, but his family comes first.
8: And it was the hardest, but it was also easy too. Now, if I don't have kids, maybe it's different, but and when you're struggling to pick the kids up when you come back from training, it makes the decision pretty easy.
1: And bad news for Cowboys fans, with club doctors confirming Jeremiah Nanai has re-injured his shoulder. The 23-year-old is expected to be sidelined for at least a month. In AFL news, Hawthorn train today, looking to bounce back from their draw against Collingwood. The Hawks face Frio on Thursday night, with both clubs losing just once this season. Dockers defender Luke Ryan says coach Justin Longmuir has been setting a high bar after their lacklustre first quarter against the Western Bulldogs.
9: We wanted our first quarter to be a really good start. We wanted to really impose ourselves, and we did that complete opposite. We couldn't tackle. Couldn't lay a tackle. We're just getting out-muscled, out-strength, and he gave us a good old bake about it and said some interesting words, which helped us. And I think we got better after that, but still not our best.
1: In rugby, the first Wallabies test is less than 2 months away, but Kalani Thomas isn't looking past Friday. The Reds halfback has been key to Queensland's surge up the ladder, but Thomas says he needs to keep delivering in Super Rugby before wearing the gold jersey again.
10: You don't want to be that guy that doesn't play well for Super and then somehow ends up in the team, so you want to try play good week in, week out.
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11: With the latest from the Star FM newsroom, I'm Jerry Tavera. Inverell Shire Council has resolved to suspend the expression of interest process for the management of the Inverell Mountain Bike Track, providing an opportunity for the Inverell Mountain Bike Club to reform at tomorrow's annual general meeting. Council's endorsement to pause the process is to allow community members time to re-establish the club after Council decided to temporarily close the track at its March meeting due to the club's inactive status. The decision follows strong community interest in reviving the club, with approximately 20 people expressing a willingness to be involved following a community meeting held last month to discuss the future of the facility and the potential reformation of the club. Under the resolution, if the Inverell Mountain Bike Club is successfully reformed at the upcoming AGM, Council will enter into a new licence agreement with the club for the management of the track on the Bundara Road, but will proceed with the expression of interest process if the club is unsuccessful. The AGM will be held tomorrow at 6 p.m. at McDonald's. A 62-year-old woman who called for assistance after getting lost near Drake Village near Tedderfield on Sunday morning has been found safe and well. The woman contacted emergency services around 9:30 after getting lost while bushwalking, with officers from New England Police District attending an area 12 kilometres west of Drake Village to commence the search. The search involving local police, assisted by police rescue, dog unit, Polair, New South Wales Fire and Rescue, Rural Fire Service, State Emergency Service and VRA Rescue New South Wales, located the woman yesterday afternoon at around 4:30. Investigators attached to the New England Police District Rural Crime Prevention Team were deployed across the weekend in the Cropper Creek, North Star, Warrielder, Ashford, Emmerville, Dullungra, Mount Russell and Kings Plains areas, conducting a compliance operation regarding recreational and professional hunting. The prevention team wishes to remind all landowners to report suspicious activity, suspected instances of rural crime and trespass violations to Crime Stoppers or local police. Police say if any landowners wish to discuss target hardening strategies, they're encouraged to get in contact with the local rural crime prevention team via Inverell Police Station. Inverell Shire Library has received a positive assessment report from the State Library of New South Wales, highlighting its strong performance across a range of key service areas. The assessment, undertaken late last year, evaluated Inverell Library against established New South Wales Public Library standards, including service delivery, collections, facilities and community engagement. The report commended Inverell Library for exceeding or meeting several key benchmarks, including opening hours above the minimum standard, strong investment in library materials, a diverse and well-developed collection, high circulation levels, a well-maintained and appropriately sized facility, and active participation in statewide data collection and staff training. The report also identified opportunities for improvement, including increasing library membership, visitation rates and program attendance, while also acknowledging recent improvements to the library facility, including upgraded shelving and new meeting room pods, as well as the library's strong focus on customer engagement, staff development and program delivery. With dry seasonal conditions and a fuel shortage creating challenges for beef producers in the Northwest this year, advice on offer at the 2026 Northwest Beef Producers Forum later this month will focus on helping producers navigate the season ahead. The event, scheduled for Wednesday the 13th of May at the Tamworth Jockey Club, will feature an update on global beef markets, seasonal forecasts, advice on drought strategies and herd decision making, new ag technologies, as well as insights into supply chain requirements. requirements. Nutrien Senior Science Fellow Eric Snodgrass will also provide a detailed climate forecast tailored for the northwest and surrounding regions to give producers a better understanding of where the season is headed. The event is free, but registration is essential, with those interested in attending advised to register for the event via the Northwest Local Land Services website. Approximately $12,000 has been raised from Sunday's Inverell Rotary Club's annual charity golf day. Just over 100 golfers turned out for the fundraiser, with organisers claiming the event a success. On the course, ladies' net winners of the day were C. Lennon, S. Cook and M. Cathy. M. O'Reilly, D. Pithers and B. Payne were the men's net winners, while the men's gross winners were the Alliston Kinnear team. Helen Tickle from the Inverell Rotary Club issued a massive thank you to all the business houses for their sponsorship and those that supported the raffles and the players, with all monies raised going to local Rotary projects. Inverell Rotary's next big fundraiser will be the annual book sale in October. The Gyra Polo Cross Club have secured an automated external defibrillator through the Local Sports Defibrillator Program 2025-26. The club hosts big numbers for their regular carnivals at their grounds 10 kilometres east of Gyra. A member from the Northern Tablelands, Brendan Moylan, says having a defibrillator on hand is essential for organisations, particularly ones who are based so far away from medical services. Mr Moylan says the closest hospital is 10 minutes from the club's grounds and that time is vital, so having an automated external defibrillator on hand following cardiac arrest could be the difference between life and death. The defibrillator has been installed within the clubhouse and Gyra Polo Cross President Dan Klabe says it's a comfort to the committee and club members to have one available should they need it. That's the latest from the Star FM newsroom. I'm Jerry Tavera.
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14: 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Star FM 91.9. 23 and a half degrees downtown Inverell, 60% relative humidity. Yeah, the air's a bit thick outside there at the moment and we've had not much wind at all, just a light breeze from the northeast at 2, gusting up to 3 k an hour. 2016 is the barometer at the moment and falling towards rain. There's supposed to be some showers this evening. 23 degrees forecast maximum and overnight some showers. They're talking about 1 to 2 mils or something like that. It's not a heck of a lot, but it'll be nice to hear it on the roof. 9 degrees tomorrow morning and showers on Wednesday. Again, 3 to 5 mils and things like that predicted on our Star FM weather wall. There's nothing in the rain gauge right at the moment. Good afternoon, it's Dougal. The show's called Come In Spinner or Two Up Tunes. For every artist I play is a double play right through until 3 o'clock this afternoon. Nothing repeated, just two songs per artist. The Go-Go's will get us started this afternoon.

0: Belinda Carlisle out the front of the Go-Go's with Our Lips Are Sealed and We Got the Beat. And haven't they got the beat? That's great band work there with the backbeat in the back there. That's a sensational way to start the afternoon. Now, the Inverell Theatre Company presents My In-Laws Are Outlaws. Ain't they right about that? Showing at the Balio Memorial Hall on Copeton Dam Road starting at 7 p.m. on Friday the 22nd and Saturday the 23rd of May, and then again on Thursday the 28th and Friday the 29th and Saturday the 30th of May. So the last two weekends in May, if you like. To book your seat, go to www.trybooking.com.au. 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

0: Whitesnake, here I go again, and is this love? Two great songs there, plenty of backbeat in those fellas there, and the Who, My Generation, and Who Are You? Roger Daltrey dropped a little F-bomb in there towards the end of that song. That's an apology from me. I haven't tidied it up. I've just marked it in our system. 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

Too many bad songs from Tom Petty and the Heartbreakers there. Learning to Fly is one of them, and Free Falling before that, along with these fellas out of Islands. You Too, Sweet Thing, Sweetest Thing, and With or Without You. Now, the Inverell Community Violence Prevention Team have organised the Domestic Violence Candlelight Vigil, to remember those lost and affected by domestic violence, starting at 5:32 p.m. tomorrow, Wednesday, the 6th of May, in Campbell Park. Everyone is welcome to attend. You heard about it on 91.9 Star FM. Heading towards the 1 o'clock news, and to get us there, the first half of a Supertramp double play, The Logical Song.

0: 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They stock a wide range of batteries to suit cars, caravans and heavy machinery.
1: Hello there, this is Michael Lynch. Well, we should know within the next hour or two whether the Reserve Bank will do as widely expected and deliver its third interest rate rise this year. Former economist with the Victorian Treasury, Leif van Onselen, says globally Australia is in a very bad place and there's nothing the Treasurer can do.
2: Unfortunately, the last decade compared to other OECD nations, our productivity growth has been appalling. Our growth in real per capita household disposable income has been amongst the lowest in the OECD. So we've gone from being, world-leading economy several decades ago, high productivity growth, world beaters, to basically being complete laggards.
1: Bilateral talks between Prime Minister Albanese and his Japanese counterpart, Sanae Takahashi, have focused on economic challenges in the face of global unrest. Speaking through a translator, Ms. Takahashi, on her first official visit to Australia, says both countries are now working together for the betterment of the region.
3: The effective closure of the Strait of Hormuz has been inflicting enormous impact on the Indo-Pacific. We affirmed that Japan and Australia will closely communicate with each other in responding with a sense of urgency.
1: Well, after weeks of arson attacks and violence linked to Melbourne's nightlife, details of a chilling text message have come to light. Venue owners are being threatened by a group dubbed The Ghost, with a text message warning that families, homes and businesses will be targeted. Early today, popular nightclub The La-Di-Da was set alight and a vehicle was seen leaving the building. A security guard employed by the venue says the spate of attacks is a complete mystery, even to those in the business.
4: No one really knows, that's the annoying thing. There's just a lot of wishy-washy, could be to do with... I don't know. It could be to do, maybe it is. Maybe it's to do with one of the affiliates of the club or something like that. But it's, the owners definitely would have shared it if it was anything to do with them, because they would have cared about our safety, I imagine.
1: Three people are dead, including two rescue volunteers, after two boats ran into trouble off the New South Wales north coast. The incident happened when a marine rescue vessel capsized in heavy conditions while going to the aid of a yacht which had run into trouble near Ballina. Four people made it to shore, and a search continues this hour for any other survivors. Air defences in the United Arab Emirates have intercepted missiles and incoming drone attacks from Iran. The UAE Ministry of Defence says it was intercepting ballistic missiles, cruise missiles and drones across the country, and later reported that three missiles had been intercepted, with a fourth falling into the sea. In other news, a 40-year-old Queensland woman has been charged following investigations into alleged torture and neglect in Logan. State police say a 10-year-old girl was admitted to hospital on February 9, suffering dehydration, critical malnutrition and significant untreated injuries. Australian researchers believe that tree bark could be used to clean the air we breathe and filter the water we drink. And Donald Trump's approval ratings have fallen to an all-time low, with only 38% of Americans approving of him as president. Now to finance news, and on the back of a rise in oil prices and fears the Iran conflict could intensify again, the All Ords is down 42 points to 88.82, and one Australian dollar is buying 71.59 US cents. This is Air News. As blowout scorelines become a regular occurrence in the NRL, former rugby league star Josh Morrish says he fears for the future of State of Origin. Sarah Patterson reports.
5: With set restarts becoming more prevalent, the speed of the game has picked up, and as a result, the amount of points being scored has spiralled. This weekend just gone saw the Sharks become the latest NRL side to score 50 points in a game. Morris, who played 14 games for New South Wales, believes this could negatively impact the NRL's marquee event, telling the Offload podcast that Origin is a grind played in the toughest arena, and he would rather not see it turn into a score fest. Sarah Patterson, Air Sport.
1: Carlton's former head of football, Brad Lloyd, is urging the Blues to keep evolving and to support captain Patrick Cripps. That comes as best and fairest winner George Hewitt continues to play VFL and is unable to earn a senior recall. The 30-year-old is reportedly frustrated that he hasn't received a clear explanation from the club as to why he can't get a senior game. Footy commentator Matthew Lloyd has told Footy Classified that communication breakdowns can mean the beginning of the end for the coach.
6: If you lose the communication communication piece with your players, whether they're in or they're out, that's often the reason why coaches lose their position.
1: And Victorian country netball team Echuca United has forfeited a match over the inclusion of a non-binary player. Australian Independent Radio News.
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7: With the latest from the Star FM newsroom, I'm Jerry Tavera. Inverell Shire Council has resolved to suspend the expression of interest process for the management of the Inverell Mountain Bike Track, providing an opportunity for the Inverell Mountain Bike Club to reform at tomorrow's annual general meeting. Council's endorsement to pause the process is to allow community members time to re-establish the club after council decided to temporarily close the track at its March meeting due to the club's inactive status. The decision follows strong community interest in reviving the club, with approximately 20 people expressing a willingness to be involved following a community meeting held last month to discuss the future of the facility and the potential reformation of the club. Under the resolution, if the Inverell Mountain Bike Club is successfully reformed at the upcoming AGM, council will enter into a new licence agreement with the club for the management of the track on the Bundara Road, but will proceed with the expression of interest process if the club is unsuccessful. The AGM will be held tomorrow at 6 p.m. at McDonald's. A 62-year-old woman who called for assistance after getting lost near Drake Village near Tedderfield on Sunday morning has been found safe and well. The woman contacted emergency services around 9:30 after getting lost while bushwalking, with officers from New England Police District attending an area 12 kilometres west of Drake Village to commence a search. The search involving local police, assisted by police rescue, dog unit, Polair, New South Wales Fire and Rescue, Rural Fire Service, State Emergency Service and VRA Rescue New South Wales, located the woman yesterday afternoon at around 4:30. Investigators attached to the New England Police District Rural Crime Prevention Team were deployed across the weekend in the Cropper Creek, North Star, Warrielder, Ashford, Emmerville, Dullungra, Mount Russell and Kings Plains areas, conducting a compliance operation regarding recreational and professional hunting. The prevention team wishes to remind all landowners to report suspicious activity, suspected instances of rural crime and trespass violations to Crime Stoppers or local police. Police say if any landowners wish to discuss target hardening strategies, they're encouraged to get in contact with the local rural crime prevention team via Inverell Police Station. Inverell Shire Library has received a positive assessment report from the State Library of New South Wales, highlighting its strong performance across a range of key service areas. The assessment, undertaken late last year, evaluated Inverell Library against established New South Wales Public Library standards, including service delivery, collections, facilities and community engagement. The report commended Inverell Library for exceeding or meeting several key benchmarks, including opening hours above the minimum standard, strong investment in library materials, a diverse and well-developed collection, high circulation levels, a well-maintained and appropriately sized facility, and active participation in statewide data collection and staff training. The report also identified opportunities for improvement, including increasing library membership, visitation rates and program attendance, while also acknowledging recent improvements to the library facility, including upgraded shelving and new meeting room pods, as well as the library's strong focus on customer engagement, staff development and program delivery. With dry seasonal conditions and a fuel shortage creating challenges for beef producers in the Northwest this year, advice on offer at the 2026 Northwest Beef Producers Forum later this month will focus on helping producers navigate the season ahead. The event, scheduled for Wednesday the 13th of May at the Tamworth Jockey Club, will feature an update on global beef markets, seasonal forecasts, advice on drought strategies and herd decision making, new ag technologies, as well as insights into supply chain requirements. Nutrien Senior Science Fellow Eric Snodgrass will also provide a detailed climate forecast tailored for the Northwest and surrounding regions to give producers a better understanding of where the season is headed. The event is free, but registration is essential, with those interested in attending advised to register for the event via the Northwest Local Land Services website. Approximately $12,000 has been raised from Sunday's Inverell Rotary Club's annual charity golf day. Just over 100 golfers turned out for the fundraiser, with organisers claiming the event a success. On the course, ladies net winners of the day were C. Lennon, S. Cook and M. Cathy. M. O'Reilly, D. Pithers and B. Payne were the men's net winners, while the men's gross winners were the Alliston Kinnear team. Helen Tickle from the Inverell Rotary Club issued a massive thank you to all the business houses for their sponsorship and those that supported the raffles and the players, with all monies raised going to local Rotary projects. Inverell Rotary's next big fundraiser will be the annual book sale in October. The Gyra Polo Cross Club have secured an automated external defibrillator through the Local Sports Defibrillator Program 2025-26. The club hosts big numbers for their regular carnivals at their grounds 10 kilometres east of Gyra. A member from the Northern Tablelands, Brendan Moylan, says having a defibrillator on hand is essential for organisations, particularly ones who are based so far away from medical services. Mr Moylan says the closest hospital is 10 minutes from the club's grounds and that time is vital, so having an automated external defibrillator on hand following cardiac arrest could be the difference between life and death. The defibrillator has been installed within the clubhouse and Gyra Polo Cross President Dan Klabe says it's a comfort to the committee and club members to have one available should they need it. That's the latest from the Star FM newsroom. I'm Jerry Tavera.
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9: 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And it is 2 Up Tuesday. Come in, Spinner, all the way through until 3 o'clock this afternoon. We left you with a hanger there just before the 1 o'clock news there. We played the first half of Supertramp with the logical song, and we're continuing on with the second half. Bloody well right.

0: Not so sure that I like that version. A live version, oftentimes that's fairly honest. But that one there, I don't know. I think I would play the studio version of that one again, and I'll mark that one in our system as a live version. It is almost 20 past one at Inverell Community Radio, Star FM.
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0: what a great 20 minutes or so of music there from Electric Light Orchestra, Blinded by the Light, and All Over the World. Travelling Wilburys with Last Night and Twitter and the Monkey Man. I just had a news flash up on my phone there that Pauline Hanson is fairly annoyed about the plane she's been gifted by Gina Reinhart because it's got a left wing. It is 19 minutes to two.
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Oh, George Harrison. My sweet Lord, and before that got my mind set on you. So we played the Wilburys today. I've paid Tom Petty. I've paid ELO with Jeff Lynn, now George Harrison. Coming up before the news, we've got Roy Orbison, and then in the second half, or in the last hour, we're going to have to play Dylan. That rounds out all the members of the Travelling Wilburys. We've got Big O taking us to the news with California Brew and I Drove All Night.

0: Star FM National News is brought to you by Byron Street Auto Electrics at 202 Byron Street in Verrell. They stock a wide range of batteries to suit cars, caravans and heavy machinery.
1: Hello there, this is Michael Lynch. As part of a multi-billion dollar cash splash in next week's federal budget, Australian workers are expected to receive up to $300. Federal politics editor Michael Packey has more on that.
2: The Albanese government is reportedly planning an earned income offset, which would be available to every person who receives a wage or salary. The one-off measure would be worth up to $300, won't be means-tested, and would roll out from the coming financial year. Prime Minister Anthony Albanese wouldn't be drawn on the issue during a news conference in Queensland.
3: Asking a question about a hypothetical.
2: Opposition leader Angus Taylor won't say if he would support the offset, arguing it seems to be a thought bubble from the government to mask cost of living pressures on families.
4: Deal with the underlying problem here. Out of control inflation, interest rates that keep going up.
2: Next Tuesday's budget will also likely hit property investors as the capital gains tax discount and negative gearing incentives are reined in. Michael Packey reporting.
1: Four Australians are among the passengers confined to their rooms on a Dutch cruise ship off the West African coast amid an outbreak of the deadly Hantavirus, virus, from which three people have already died. The World Health Organization is investigating the source of the deadly infection, and infectious diseases expert Dr. Nick Coatsworth says the primary focus will be determining how the virus is being transmitted.
5: We don't know whether it's just spreading from a rat or mice infestation on the ship or whether it's going from person to person, and I guess that's the subject of the investigation.
1: The New South Wales Premier has paid tribute to the heroism of two marine rescue volunteers who've died in an incident off the state's north coast. Sean Bindley reports.
6: Six marine rescue workers were responding to a yacht in difficulties at Ballina when the rescuing vessel capsized. Four people made it to shore, but three died, including two rescue volunteers and one person on the yacht. Chris Minns says emergency service workers do an incredible job to keep people safe and in some cases giving up their spare time to volunteer.
7: I know the marine rescue fraternity who actually know each other from up and down the coast because they're often in contact with each other via CB radio will be devastated by the loss of lives, and I want to pay tribute to their heroism, their sense of courage, their public mindedness.
1: Donald Trump has warned that Iranian forces will be, quote-unquote, blown off the face of the earth if they attempt to target U.S. ships in the Strait of Hormuz or Persian Gulf. Trump previously warned last month that a whole civilization would die unless a deadline he had set was met. Iran's Fars news agency claims two missiles have hit a U.S. Navy vessel after it ignored warnings to weigh anchor, a claim the U.S. has since denied. Well, as it launches its annual Red Shield appeal, the Salvation Army says more Australians are needing help than ever before. The Salvos say more than 20% of parents surveyed by the organisation admit that at some point in the past year, their children had to go without food for the entire day. Volunteer Diane Hill says that's why every dollar donated to the appeal can make a difference.
8: The need has never been greater, and that's why the Salvation Army Red Shield appeal more than ever needs the help of Australians.
1: This is Air News. Aussie boxer Nikita Zhu has faced off with Spanish rival Oscar Diaz ahead of tomorrow night's showdown in Newcastle. The unbeaten Zhu has explained why he loves to step into the ring.
9: I love boxing simply for my ability to just hurt someone. I get to do it legally. This is a little loophole in my psychopathic kind of desires.
1: The Adelaide Crows are hoping the experience they're gaining in close AFL games will hold them in good stead for later in the year. The Crows played in their fifth game decided by single figures last weekend, taking out the showdown by 1 point. Wingman Isaac Cummings says the team is getting used to performing when it counts.
10: We'd probably prefer to be winning games a bit more convincingly, but I think the practice in those modes and those scenarios and obviously the pressure at an all-time high towards the end of those games. So it is good to get some practice for that because, you assume that those are the sort of games we'll see later in the year, hopefully.
1: In the NRL, Dolphins forward Daniel Saifiti has announced his immediate retirement from rugby league. He says this is because he's been unable to fully recover from a serious shoulder injury suffered last year. Australian Independent Radio News.
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12: Got me. Got me. The news coming to an end very quickly. No local news at 2 o'clock. It is, what time is it? 2:05 with Inverell Community Radio, Star FM 91.9. Now, there's been a bit of a breeze come up and the temperature's dropped outside a smidge out there. It's down towards 21 degrees now. The humidity's come up 75%. So we've had some wind gusts up to 13k an hour. Our barometer's 1,016, still falling towards a rain because there is some rain and showers predicted for this evening and tomorrow morning and on Wednesday as well. So forecast maximum for 23. Well, we got there. That's a tick. And showers tonight at 9 degrees tomorrow morning. And I think we're going to have some winds about tomorrow from the south, 17k an hour. And, that's in the morning. And then they're going to swing around to the east at 23k an hour. 24 degrees tomorrow with some rain. About 3.8, 4 mil tomorrow is predicted. That lands inside that 1 to 5 mils. That's our rain for tomorrow. Before the news, I mentioned that we played everyone from the Travelling Wilburys, all the single artists, the fellas who were, the Jeff Lynn and the Tom Petty, George Harrison and Big O. Let's finish that little cluster off with Bob Dylan.

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It'll never do somehow. 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

0: Great tunes from REM, Rapid Eye Movement there. The One I Love and Orange Crush, and now it's said I'd play Dylan and the It Ain't Me, Babe, and Don't Think Twice. Coming up after this short break, we'll have this afternoon's episode of The Passing Parade, brought to you by The Bolt Shop and Sonder Painting.
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3: Hello again. This is John Doremus with The Passing Parade, the story of the assassination of Leon Trotsky. In 1937, Leon Trotsky, the man who had been only second to Lenin among the heroes of the Russian Revolution, was granted asylum in Mexico. He had already been an outcast from his own country for a number of years, since 1928, in fact, when he had been expelled from the Communist Party, stripped of his posts, and exiled to a remote province near the Chinese frontier. Mexico was to prove his last place of refuge. From the time of his downfall, Leon Trotsky became the number one enemy of the Stalinist regime. His prolific writings denounced Stalin as a tyrant, and his followers throughout Europe and the Western world took up the cry. Forced to move from place to place to escape Joseph Stalin's far-reaching hand, he was ultimately offered asylum in Mexico. For 2 years, he and his wife Natalia shared house with the Mexican communist painter and Trotsky adherent Diego Rivera. From the time of his downfall, Leon Trotsky became the number one enemy of the Stalinist regime. His prolific writings denounced Stalin as a tyrant, and his followers throughout Europe and the Western world took up the cry. Forced to move from place to place to escape Joseph Stalin's far-reaching hand, he was ultimately offered asylum.

0: in a town near Mexico City. There he continued his denunciation of Stalin and the Soviet regime. In 1939, he fell out with Rivera and was obliged to seek alternate accommodation in Coyoacan. He chose a rambling, dilapidated building surrounded by a high stone wall on the outskirts of that town. There was only one gateway. The windows of the house were barred, and he was provided with police protection night and day. In October of 1939, there came on the scene a man who called himself Frank Jackson. He brought letters of recommendation from Trotsky's followers in Paris, on the strength of which he was welcomed into the Trotsky stronghold. Some months after the outbreak of World War II, the Bolshevik exile hired an extra bodyguard, a young American named Robert Hart. A friendship developed between Hart and Jackson that coincided with the mounting tension Trotsky sensed around him. Then, shortly before daybreak on May 24th, 1940, he was awakened by a hail of machine gun fire and narrowly escaped death as bullets raked his bedroom, fired from the grounds without. The police guards were later found bound and gagged. They claimed their assailants had been disguised as soldiers and had struck them down before they had a chance to defend themselves. Robert Hart was missing. A month later, his body was found buried in a nearby field. Just what part he played in the affair or why he was murdered remains a mystery. Following the assassination attempt, the Trotsky Citadel was further reinforced. All to no avail, as it turned out. Late on the afternoon of August 20th, Frank Jackson asked for a private interview with Trotsky. They went into the latter's study, where Jackson abruptly produced an ice axe from under his coat and embedded it in Trotsky's skull. Too late, the guards rushed in. Jackson was quickly overwhelmed, but Trotsky was beyond aid. He died at 7 p.m. the following day. Jackson was subsequently sentenced to 20 years imprisonment. At his trial, he claimed that he was simply a disillusioned Trotskyite. But there can be little doubt that he was in fact a Stalinist agent. His true identity has never been ascertained, and in all probability, never will be. Our time is up. Till we meet again for another chapter in the Passing Parade, this is John DeRemus. As always, thank you so much, and goodbye for now.
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0: Oh, it's good that the Stones sometimes put a good outro on their songs there, because I was getting a bit crimped up for the news, waiting for a friend, and I got no I can't get no satisfaction. Before that was Red Hot Chili Peppers and Under the Bridge. And By the Way, coming up after this short break, we'll have a look around Inverell and districts to see what's happening tomorrow, Wednesday, the first Wednesday of May.
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0: What's going on in Inverell tomorrow, the first Wednesday of May? Well, Food for the Soul Community Kitchen, is held every Wednesday from 5 p.m. to 6:30 p.m. at the Salvation Army Church Hall in Vivian Street. Everyone is welcome to come along and share in a hearty meal. For more information, contact Zoe Hanam on 0432 215 323. The Delvin Bridge Club, they meet every Wednesday from 1 p.m. at the Town and Country Club in Otho Street, next door to the Ambos. For more information, contact Judy on 0418 239 531. Inverell District Family History Group are available on Wednesdays from 10 a.m. to 3 p.m. at the Inverell Library. Visitors are always welcome. 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And Inverell Community Men's Shed meet every Wednesday from 9 a.m. to noon at the back of the Inverell Showground. They offer a range of activities including woodworking, metalwork, leather crafting and computers. 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You need no special skills. 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Inverell Girl Guides, they meet every Wednesday during the school term at the Inverell Guide Hall in Campbell Street from 4:30 p.m. to 6:30 p.m. Girl Guides empowers girls and young women to discover their true potential as a leader in their world while having fun and building friendships. The Westpac Rescue Helicopter Inverell Support Group hold their monthly meeting the first Wednesday of the month at the Inverell RSM Club at 5:30 p.m. And Grow Mental Wellbeing Programs offer the Grow Program, a free peer-to-peer mutual support group via Zoom, every Wednesday from 6:30 p.m. to 8:30 p.m. For more information, call 1800 558 268 or go to their website grow.org.au. That's our grapevine for today. For tomorrow, Wednesday, the first Wednesday of the month. Got a few songs to go, got a bit of Mellencamp and a bit of Bernard Fanning, and then we're into 3 o'clock, and 3 o'clock news, Meg will be in with her drive time to take you right through till 6 o'clock, and then Mal's in from 6 till 9 o'clock with his night shift program. So there is a bit of water on the roads out there. We haven't had rain for a while, so I'd reckon the roads are a bit greasy. So during your drive home from work this afternoon with Meg in your ear and things like that, just knock 10 off and put the lights and the wipers on. That's probably what you need to do to stay safe. I'll be back in the studio on Thursday with Scattered Rocks. I'll have a guest in. I've got Mandy coming in, who's continuing some training to be a presenter at the radio station. But until then, bye for now.

0: Star FM National News is brought to you by Byron Street Auto Electrics at 202 Byron Street, Inverell. They stock a wide range of batteries to suit cars, caravans and heavy machinery.
1: Good afternoon, this is Michael Lynch. The Reserve Bank of Australia is currently meeting in Sydney, and we should know within the hour if interest rates, as widely predicted, will be increased for the third time this year. Next week's federal budget, meanwhile, is shaping up to be pivotal for small and medium businesses, with many saying that it'll heavily influence their approach for the year ahead. 25% of small and medium business owners say they'll expand operations if meaningful new measures are introduced by the Treasurer. However, nearly two-thirds would delay investment and hiring decisions if the budget fails to address key concerns, including cost of living pressures and red tape. MYOB Chief Executive Paul Robson says it's likely to be one of the most consequential budgets of recent times.
2: If the government actually delivers meaningful support, businesses are ready to move, with more than one in four now saying that they would expand their operations. And this indicates that there's an appetite for growth, but it does hinge on the right policy settings.
1: Older Australians could be slugged with health insurance price increases three times higher than their younger counterparts. Sarah Patterson reports.
3: Reflecting the impact of the Albanese government's proposed changes to the private health insurance rebate for people aged over 65, analysis from Private Healthcare Australia shows some retirees face annual increases of more than $1,600. The government is looking to slash the higher rebate currently paid towards health insurance for seniors in order to find around $3 billion in savings for the May budget. Should the policy go ahead, Australians aged 70 and over with gold hospital cover could see their premiums jump by more than 21%.
1: The happier news, however, is that a cancer therapy costing upwards of $200,000 will soon be available at no charge in public hospitals across Australia. The federal program for those suffering multiple myeloma will be rolled out firstly in Victoria. CAR T cell therapy has revolutionized treatment for myeloma, but was previously only available in this country as a trial or overseas at a cost that most people simply couldn't afford. Businesses and organisations across the country are being asked to register their branded sender IDs used at the top of SMS messages. From July, the word unverified will be displayed if a brand is not registered with their telco. ACMA's Samantha York says the new rules are designed to keep consumers safe.
4: We're hoping that this will introduce much more trust. And similarly, on the flip side, if you see a message come through as unverified, just be careful with it.
1: In other news, a 40-year-old Queensland woman has been charged following investigations into alleged torture and neglect in Logan. State police say a 10-year-old girl was admitted to hospital on February 9, suffering dehydration, critical malnutrition and significant untreated injuries. A West Australian AMA survey reveals that more than 50% of junior doctors have reported experiencing moderate to high burnout and are feeling unsafe on returning to work after being on call overnight. And Australian researchers believe tree bark could be used to clean the air we breathe and filter the water we drink. This is Air News. The storm has confirmed that Tyron Wishart will be out of action for 4 to 6 weeks with an ankle injury. Scans have confirmed that he has a moderate grade syndesmosis. Meantime, Melbourne playmaker Cameron Munster says Craig Bellamy is still one of the best coaches in the game as the team rallies around him following his diagnosis with neurodegenerative disorder. Munster has told 100% Footy the team is doing all it can to support him.
5: I'm not so sure what that lies further for him, but I definitely still believe in him, and he's still one of the best coaches in the game.
1: James Sicily is expected to play against Fremantle on Thursday after rolling his ankle in the draw against Collingwood. Hawthorn will be taking a near full-strength side to Perth to face the second-place Dockers. Coach Sam Mitchell says he'll be backing his big men, Josh Battle and Tom Barras, against the Dockers' potent forward line.
6: Our intercepting defenders are one of our strengths and weapons, and if teams want to kick long to them, then we will back them in. But if they don't, it's not like that's to say we can't win. So Freo have got a choice whether they want to say, yep, we'll back our talls, because they've obviously got a tall and very potent forward line themselves.
1: Arsenal has been given a big hand in the EPL title race after Manchester City was held to a 3-3 draw against Everton this morning. And Chelsea's disappointing performance in the league has continued after they lost 3-1 at home to Nottingham Forest. Australian Independent Radio News.
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8: And good afternoon, everybody. I hope everyone is well. And it is 4 minutes past three, and you're on 91.9 Star FM. The temperature outside at the present moment is 20 degrees, the humidity 81%, and the barometric reading is at 1,017 hectopascals. The winds, they're calm at the moment, but that's just because we've had that light sprinkling of rain. There's nothing been registered in any of the gauges so far. However, you know, look, we can see it on the ground and on our cars. The fire danger and the UV ratings are both rated at moderate for today. The top for today will be about 23 degrees. And tonight, overnight, at about 9, and tomorrow, 24. And there's expected showers sort of all this afternoon and overnight as well. 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Thank you for listening and thank you for tuning in. Thanks, Dougal. Great program as usual. Well, we've got a mixture of program for you this afternoon. As I usually do, it's a mix of all eras with great songs that keep you, your mind active whilst ever you're driving. So be careful. Roads could be slippery. We're not used to it because we've had such a long spell of dry. So please stay tuned to 91.9 Star FM. And we'll just like to do the first thing that we do on Drive Time is we let the people who are wonderful and volunteer their time to the Meals on Wheels. And for tomorrow, which is the second Wednesday of the month, and that's the 6th of May, Jim and Sue Belford, Kay Scott, Ken and Nina Austin, Margaret Magdafiglio, Bruce George, Kay and Brian Gardner. Thank you, guys. You are absolutely wonderful. I say that every week, but I sincerely mean it. And if you're interested in becoming a volunteer, 6722 1951. So let's listen to a little bit more about Meals on Wheels.
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Pour Some Sugar on Me, and that was Def Leppard. And we began with Hayseed Dixie with Highway to Hell. 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I'm Meg, and it is 15 minutes or quarter past three.

0: that was the Zombies. And Zombies sang, I mean, sorry, that wasn't the Zombies, that was Cranberries singing Zombie. You're on 91.9 Star FM and it's 20 minutes past three.
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I love to throw a little bit of Elvis in every now and again just to wake you up. That was Hound Dog, and that's going back to the 60s for you. And we had Eagles with Hotel California. It is now 29 minutes to 4, and you're on 91.9 Star FM.

0: Vinyl Hall of Famer, and that's Phil Collins in the air tonight, and the Beatles with Here Comes the Sun. You're on 91.9 Star FM, and just if you'd stick around, you'll find out who is our presenter of the month.
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That was Nirvana, Smells Like Teen Spirit, and Eye of the Tiger with Survivor. It's now 8:02 and you're on 91.9 Star FM. We're going to go to the news, and that's going to be Sweet Caroline with Neil Diamond and Carly Simon, You're So Vain. 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

0: Star FM National News is brought to you by Byron Street Auto Electrics at 202 Byron Street, Inverell. They stock a wide range of batteries to suit cars, caravans and heavy machinery.
1: Good afternoon, this is Michael Lynch. Well, as predicted, the Reserve Bank has increased interest rates for the third time this year. The official cash rate has jumped 25 basis points and now sits at 4.35%. Today's increase will add an extra $90 a month to a mortgage of $600,000. Victoria's state budget is to see $2.2 billion being ploughed into disability inclusion programs for every Victorian student in 1,500 government schools. Education Minister Ben Carroll says this means families and students are being supported in their educational journey with a boost for accessible transport for them as well.
2: It's in every single public school across our state under our Labor government. This has meant some 200,000 students have been identified and have had their needs-based assessment and have had all the support they need.
1: The federal opposition says the Albanese government cannot hide from the fact that if it raises property taxes, it's broken an election promise. Next week's budget is expected to see the capital gains tax discount and negative gearing incentives reined in. But ahead of last year's federal election, Labor had promised not to touch the tax breaks. Liberal leader Angus Taylor says the Prime Minister has clearly lied to the public.
3: They promised before the last election that they wouldn't be changing negative gearing and other taxes. They promised it again and again and again. And yet we see today that they're going to break that promise.
1: And the electric vehicle tax discount is to be gradually wound back from next year. Federal politics reporter Nilsen Scott has the details.
4: The growing popularity of the fringe benefits tax exemption for EVs has caused the program's costs to skyrocket to over $1 billion a year. From next April, EVs priced at under $75,000 will keep the full exemption, while luxury models will see the discount reduced to 25%. Within 3 years, that reduction will apply to all electric vehicles. Energy Minister Chris Bowen says the reforms will generate considerable savings.
5: This is very sensible. It's a save for the budget, but it keeps that support going.
4: But Heidi Lee Douglas from Solar Citizen says the incentive should be kept in full for EVs that help ease pressure on the electricity grid.
6: People should use their electric cars as a home battery.
4: The changes will be included in next week's budget. Nelson Scott, Canberra.
1: Two volunteer rescuers are among three people killed in a boating tragedy in the north of New South Wales. This report from Sasha Foote.
7: Six marine and rescue crew members were responding to a yacht in distress at Ballina when the rescue boat capsized in 2.5 metres swell. Two volunteers aged 62 and 78 and the yacht's sole occupant died in the tragedy. Four other injured crew members made it to shore and were assessed by paramedics. Police Marine Area Command Superintendent Joe McNulty says once the swell eases, they'll allow divers to enter the water as part of investigations.
8: We anticipate that probably will be on Thursday.
7: Early investigations suggest the man on board the yacht was not wearing a life jacket. Sasha Foote reporting.
1: Thank you, Sasha. This is Air News. Well, as his side looks to find some form in the NRL, Bulldogs forward Jacob Preston insists that an Origin call-up is not on his mind. Preston says he doesn't mind playing on the left side of the field after being moved from the right at club level. But he's laughed off suggestions that that's a message that he's also sending to Blues coach Laurie Daly.
9: Oh, no, honestly, my main focus right now is just getting wins for the Bulldogs. Honestly, that's, yeah, this week going up there and beating the Dolphins. That's the most important thing right now.
1: Meanwhile, Dolphins forward Daniel Saifiti has announced his immediate retirement from rugby league because he says he's unable to fully recover from a serious shoulder injury suffered last year. In AFL news, Essendon great Matthew Lloyd wants the Bombers to use whiteboard gate as motivation.
10: If I was Brad Scott and the coaching, I'd go to some of these players and use it and say, this is what the opposition thinks of you. They do think some of you are selfish and they do think some of you are poor decision makers, and that's what it is. And I'd take it personally if I was on that board and I was seen as a panicker and poor decision maker.
1: In surfing news, Queensland's Ethan Ewing is celebrating Aussie gold at the Gold Coast Pro. The North Stradbroke local has mirrored Steph Gilmore's title-winning antics by taking out the men's final. Ewing says it's a dream come true.
11: Oh, I feel so good. Just winning events is just so hard, man. Like, everyone on tour is just so good. Yeah, all the support's been amazing.
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13: And it is now 5 minutes past four and you are on 91.9 Star FM. I'm Meg and we're drive timing this afternoon. I hope you're enjoying the tunes. And we've got some great ones coming up for you as well as in this hour. In this hour we do have the Inverell RSM Club and Jerry Tavira with On This Day. But that's in the second half of the hour. So let's get started with our music right now. And we're not going to do that because I haven't done the new. I haven't done the weather. So let's get on with the weather at the moment. And it is raining outside, which is absolutely fabulous. And it is 18 degrees. It's dropped a couple of degrees. And the humidity is 89%. The barometric reading is 1,017 hectopascals with the winds calm. The fire danger and the UV rating for today was moderate. The showers have come to fruition, even though I'm not sure exactly how heavy it is, but it is raining at the moment. Hopefully by the time I say goodnight this evening, there'll be something in the rain gauge for them to put up on the board for us. For tomorrow, we're going to have an overnight tonight before we get to tomorrow, and it's still going to be showery, they say, overnight, and we should get to 24 degrees throughout the day, and it is more rain or a little bit of showers expected. You've heard the news and you've heard the weather and you're on 91.9 Star FM, and we might just get back on with Leonard Skinner.

0: Call Me, and that was Blondie Europe with The Final Countdown, and we began that bracket with Lynyrd Skynyrd in Free Bird. 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This is Meg, and we're on our Drive Time program this afternoon. Please stay tuned. 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

that was Four Non-Blondes with What's Up. And we also had Van Halen and Jump. It is now 28 minutes through to 5 o'clock. And you're on 91.9 Star FM. Now, I'm just going to read out this. It's a rather long community service, but it finishes tomorrow. So I thought if you were thinking about going, just a reminder that it's on. Aussie Helpers are a national rural support organisation and will be at the Inverell Town Hall Annex on Tuesday the 5th, which is today, and Wednesday the 6th of May to support our local farmers. Whether you need to discuss finance assistance, navigate supply requirements, or simply need a listening ear, they are here to help. They will be set up to provide direct support and can also offer information and referrals for mental health services, clothing, and food relief. No appointment is necessary. Just drop in for a quiet yarn and a cuppa and let them know how they can back you and your family. For more information, go to www.aussiehelpers.org.au. And you heard about this on 91.9 Star FM.

0: Sky, Electric Light Orchestra, and Black Sabbath with Paranoid. It's coming on time for our little bit of a break, but after the small break, we'll be having the Inverell RSM and Jerry Tavira bringing to you the On This Day section of the program. So please stay tuned, put those listening ears on, and hope you enjoy. So we'll be back after the break.
1: 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Toddler story time for the 18 months to 2.5 year olds will be offered one Wednesday per month. 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
4: On this day, May 5th, it was on this day in 1494, on his second voyage to the New World, Christopher Columbus sights Jamaica, landing at Discovery Bay. In 1891, Music Hall, now Carnegie Hall, opens in New York City. In 1893, the panic of that year causes a large crash on the New York Stock Exchange. In 1921, the perfume Chanel No. 5 is released by fashion designer Coco Chanel.
5: Chanel No. 5 is the most famous perfume in history. Even people who know nothing about fragrance probably at least know the name. Since Chanel isn't a publicly traded company, the details of the numbers aren't known, but estimates of well over 1 million bottles per year are still floated out to this day, which is kind of crazy for a fragrance introduced to the public back in 1921.
4: In 1930, Amy Johnson takes off. She becomes the first woman to fly solo from England to Australia. In 1945, during World War II, Admiral Karl Dönitz, the leader of Germany after Hitler's death, orders all U-boats to cease offensive operations and return to their bases. In 1961, Alan Shepard becomes the first American in space aboard Freedom 7.
6: As I stopped and looked at it, you know, looked back and up at this beautiful rocket and thought, well, okay, Buster, let's go and get the job done. With a cotton undergarment and with 100% oxygen flowing through that spacecraft, I was totally dry by the time we launched.
4: In 1981, after 66 days on a hunger strike, 26-year-old provisional IRA member and British MP Bobby Sands dies in the Mays prison. 9 more hunger strikers die in the next 3 months. In 1997, the TV series Married with Children airs its final episode on Fox TV.
7: Okay, Al, let's go over this one more time. Now, what do you do for a living?
8: Garbage man.
7: How often do we make love?
8: 5 times a year.
7: It's 5 times a week, Al.
8: Oh, come on, Peg. No one's going to believe that.
7: I'm not asking you to do it. Just say it.
4: In 2002, Jacques Chirac wins the French presidential election for a second term, defeating Jean-Marie Le Pen, leader of the far-right National Front. In 2012, Japan shuts down its nuclear reactors, leaving the country without nuclear power for the first time since 1970. In 2018, former Manchester United manager Sir Alex Ferguson suffers a brain hemorrhage and is hospitalised. He would later recover.
9: As all the messages I've had from all over the world, wishing me the best and the good wishes do resonate very, very strongly with me. So thank you for that support you've given me.
4: In 2021, Donald Trump's ban from Facebook is upheld by the company's oversight board for a further 6 months. In 2022, the World Health Organization study of excess deaths worldwide says 15 million more people have died than normal, far above the official COVID-19 death toll of 6 million people.
10: So this estimate ranges from 13.3 million to 16.6 million. There were 5.4 million reported COVID-19 deaths to WHO over this period. So this excess estimate represents 9.5 million more deaths, or 2.75 times more deaths than reported.
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1: Hey! And before the Chart Toppers promo, we had Under Pressure, and that was Queen, and The Equals with Baby Come Back. Well, we've only got two songs to go now until it's the news time, so I'll introduce those songs. It's Coolio featuring LV, and that's Gangster's Paradise, and then we're going to have Australian's Jasmine Ray, Don't Do It for the Haters, and that's out of 2020. So please stay tuned to 91.9 Star FM.

0: Star FM National News is brought to you by Byron Street Auto Electrics at 202 Byron Street in Verrell. They stock a wide range of batteries to suit cars, caravans and heavy machinery.
1: I'm Mark Dransfield. Homeowners have been hit with another interest rate hike, the third this year, with the Reserve Bank adding another 25 basis points. The official interest rate now sits at 4.35%, the highest level in 18 months. The RBA argues it had no choice given inflation is creeping back up. Federal Treasurer Jim Chalmers says international factors are mainly to blame for the situation we're in.
2: The budget will play a helpful role in the fight against inflation. We all want to see inflation come down in our economy. We know what's driving it in the near term, the war in the Middle East.
1: An award-winning children's author has pleaded guilty in Fremantle Magistrates Court to multiple child exploitation offences. Chelsea Bowden reports.
3: Craig Silby pleaded guilty to two charges of possessing and distributing child exploitation material. However, prosecutors dropped two other charges, a second count of possession and one of producing child exploitation material. The 43-year-old was first charged in January when police raided his Fremantle home and seized his devices. Mr. Silby remains on bail and will return to court in July ahead of being sentenced.
1: The Royal Commission into Anti-Semitism has heard harrowing accounts from five Jewish mothers. One parent revealed her child went to a costume party where other children joked about dressing up as the Bondi shooters or Hitler. Rena gave evidence to the inquiry and says Jewish children should not feel targeted.
4: Now my children go to school with concrete bollards, making sure that no one's going to ram them with a car, with security fences, security guards. We're not asking for any special treatment. We just want to live like everyone else.
1: A new survey has found Australian travellers are reporting higher satisfaction with international airlines over domestic carriers. Lee Harrison explains.
5: A study of our air travel behaviour between the end of the pandemic and the start of the Iran war has found Aussie customers almost expect less than ideal service as the norm. Of the 4,000 customers surveyed, 55% had experienced a flight delay of at least 15 minutes in the last year. Of those, 95% didn't complain. 48% of respondents believed a complaint wouldn't make any difference. Around the same number said they didn't have the time or energy. The study also found many passengers didn't know how to lodge a submission with the airline. Others were frustrated by confusing and superficial responses. Lee Harrison, Air News.
1: Prolonged exposure to bushfire smoke has been found to increase the risk of serious complications for babies of asthmatic mums. The Hunter Medical Research Institute study found higher exposure was linked to an increased chance of low birth weight, early birth and neonatal intensive care admission. Professor Vanessa Murphy says all pregnant women should take steps to minimise exposure to smoke.
6: Staying indoors with doors and windows shut, with the air conditioning on. They may wish to also consider having a HEPA filter at home or using a mask when outdoors.
1: This is Air News. Carlton is set to be hit with a $75,000 fine by the AFL over the club's handling of Elijah Hollands last month. The fine would be paid to mental health service provider Headspace, which works with young people and their families. Hollands experienced a mental health episode against Collingwood in round six and was later admitted to hospital. Meantime, Collingwood is showing interest in Lachie Neal. The former Brisbane captain is yet to sign a contract extension at the Lions and has been linked with a move back to Western Australia. NRL and Latrell Mitchell has ended his 18-month self-imposed media ban to sing the praises of a Rabbitohs teammate. Souths winger Campbell Graham will play his 150th NRL match on Saturday night against the Sharks. Mitchell using the milestone for an impromptu media conference.
7: It's a special occasion this week and I only want to talk on special occasions now, so it stretches that. Yeah, look, my thing is just Campbell's been a really good teammate to me for a very long time and I thought, you know, what better time to come out and have a yarn and, you know, he's 150th.
1: And NRL legend Paul Gallen believes the Perth Bears have failed to do enough to entice players to sign with the new club for next season. Gallen says the Bears have been left behind in the PR stakes by fellow newcomers, the PNG Chiefs. Australian Independent Radio News.
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9: With the latest from the Star FM newsroom, I'm Jerry Tavera. Inverell Shire Council has resolved to suspend the expression of interest process for the management of the Inverell Mountain Bike Track, providing an opportunity for the Inverell Mountain Bike Club to reform at tomorrow's annual general meeting. Council's endorsement to pause the process is to allow community members time to re-establish the club after Council decided to temporarily close the track at its March meeting due to the club's inactive status. The decision follows strong community interest in reviving the club, with approximately 20 people expressing a willingness to be involved following a community meeting held last month to discuss the future of the facility and the potential reformation of the club. Under the resolution, if the Inverell Mountain Bike Club is successfully reformed at the upcoming AGM, Council will enter into a new licence agreement with the club for the management of the track on the Bundara Road, but will proceed with the expression of interest process if the club is unsuccessful. The AGM will be held tomorrow at 6pm at McDonald's. A 62-year-old woman who called for assistance after getting lost near Drake Village near Tedderfield on Sunday morning has been found safe and well. The woman contacted emergency services around 9.30 after getting lost while bushwalking, with officers from New England Police District attending an area 12 kilometres west of Drake Village to commence a search. The search involving local police, assisted by police rescue, dog unit, Polair, New South Wales Fire and Rescue, Rural Fire Service, State Emergency Service and VRA Rescue New South Wales, located the woman yesterday afternoon at around 4.30. Investigators attached to the New England Police District Rural Crime Prevention Team were deployed across the weekend in the Cropper Creek, North Star, Warrielder, Ashford, Emmerville, Dullungra, Mount Russell and Kings Plains areas, conducting a compliance operation regarding recreational and professional hunting. The prevention team wishes to remind all landowners to report suspicious activity, suspected instances of rural crime and trespass violations to Crime Stoppers or local police. Police say if any landowners wish to discuss target hardening strategies, they're encouraged to get in contact with the local rural crime prevention team via Inverell Police Station. Inverell Shire Library has received a positive assessment report from the State Library of New South Wales, highlighting its strong performance across a range of key service areas. The assessment, undertaken late last year, evaluated Inverell Library against established New South Wales Public Library standards, including service delivery, collections, facilities and community engagement. The report commended Inverell Library for exceeding or meeting several key benchmarks, including opening hours above the minimum standard, strong investment in library materials, a diverse and well-developed collection, high circulation levels, a well-maintained and appropriately sized facility, and active participation in statewide data collection and staff training. The report also identified opportunities for improvement, including increasing library membership, visitation rates and program attendance, while also acknowledging recent improvements to the library facility, including upgraded shelving and new meeting room pods, as well as the library's strong focus on customer engagement, staff development and program delivery. With dry seasonal conditions and a fuel shortage creating challenges for beef producers in the Northwest this year, advice on offer at the 2026 Northwest Beef Producers Forum later this month will focus on helping producers navigate the season ahead. The event, scheduled for Wednesday the 13th of May at the Tamworth Jockey Club, will feature an update on global beef markets, seasonal forecasts, advice on drought strategies and herd decision making, new ag technologies, as well as insights into supply chain requirements. Nutrien Senior Science Fellow Eric Snodgrass will also provide a detailed climate forecast tailored for the Northwest and surrounding regions to give producers a better understanding of where the season is headed. The event is free, but registration is essential, with those interested in attending advised to register for the event via the Northwest Local Land Services website. Approximately $12,000 has been raised from Sunday's Inverell Rotary Club's annual charity golf day. Just over 100 golfers turned out for the fundraiser, with organisers claiming the event a success. On the course, ladies' net winners of the day were C. Lennon, S. Cook and M. Cathy. M. O'Reilly, D. Pithers and B. Payne were the men's net winners, while the men's gross winners were the Alliston Kinnear team. Helen Tickle from the Inverell Rotary Club issued a massive thank you to all the business houses for their sponsorship and those that supported the raffles and the players, with all monies raised going to local Rotary projects. Inverell Rotary's next big fundraiser will be the annual book sale in October. The Gyra Polo Cross Club have secured an automated external defibrillator through the Local Sports Defibrillator Program 2025-26. The club hosts big numbers for their regular carnivals at their grounds 10 kilometres east of Gyra. A member from the Northern Tablelands, Brendan Moylan, says having a defibrillator on hand is essential for organisations, particularly ones who are based so far away from medical services. Mr Moylan says the closest hospital is 10 minutes from the club's grounds and that time is vital, so having an automated external defibrillator on hand following cardiac arrest could be the difference between life and death. The defibrillator has been installed within the clubhouse and Gyra Polo Cross President Dan Clabe says it's a comfort to the committee and club members to have one available should they need it. That's the latest from the Star FM newsroom. I'm Jerry Tavera.
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11: 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And coming up for you is the weather and we've actually had a drop of rain. It's only very, very small, but we've had a little bit of rain this afternoon, which is absolutely fabulous. At present moment, it's 17.5 and the humidity of 93% with the barometric reading at 1018. The winds, they've just sort of peaked a little bit, but they're south-southwest and they could go up to about 10 kilometres an hour. And as I said, there's been a little trickle, 0.5 millimetres of rain that has been registered so far. Overnight, we're going to have a minimum up to 14 degrees and tomorrow we'll have a top of 24. And there's an 80% chance that we may have rain overnight and for tomorrow. Well, we are now into our last hour of drive time. I've enjoyed my time here with you, but we've still got an hour to go before I have to say goodbye. So please stay tuned, and we're going to start off with Free Fallin'.

0: absolutely fabulous Bon Jovi with You Give Love a Bad Name, and Tom Petty and the Heartbreakers with Free Fallen. You're on 91.9 and I'm Meg. And the Delunga team penning fundraiser trivia night will be held at the Delunga Hotel on Saturday the 9th of May, starting at 7 p.m. Put your knowledge to the test. Form a team and have a great night of fun. There will be a Mother's Day raffle with lots of amazing prizes donated by local businesses, food and drinks available at the bar, with Star FM's very own Jerry Tavira as the MC of the evening. And you heard about this on 91.9 Star FM.
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Lionel Richie with All Night Long, and we also had The Police with Every Breath You Take. You're listening to 91.9 Star FM, and I'm Meg, and thank you very much for staying with me. And after my show tonight at 6 o'clock, you will have Mal, and he'll be here for his wonderful night shift. He'll keep you bopping with his songs tonight. And the Inner Wheel of Inverell would like to thank everyone who supported their street stall on Thursday the 30th of April. The winner of the raffle was Sue Goldsmith. And you heard about this on 91.9 Star FM.

0: With or Without You, and that was You Too, and Miley Cyrus with Wrecking Ball. And this one's a pretty important CSA for you. Every individual deserves to feel safe and be treated with dignity and respect. However, this is not the reality for some older Australians. Sora Community Services will be holding a talk at 10:30 on Monday the 11th of May at the Inverell-shire Public Library about the various forms of abuse and neglect to the elderly and where to go for help. This is a free event aimed at seniors, but it is open to anyone who would like to attend. Please phone the friendly library staff on 6728 8130 to book a seat. And you heard about this on 91.9 Star FM.
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0: band that was painted black, and the Rolling Stones, and Joan Jett and the Blackhearts, of course. I love rock and roll. I think it's probably one of the very first songs that I played on the radio when I became a presenter. I do like Joan Jett. 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It is 10 minutes to 6 o'clock, and at 6 o'clock, or well, after the news at 6 o'clock, Mal will be here with Night Shift, so please stay tuned for that because it's always a really fabulous show. And we have two songs to go to take us to the news, which will be Black Sorrow's Chained to the Wheel, and that comes out of 1989, and one of the biggies for Michael Jackson, Billie Jean will follow. So please stay tuned to 91.9, and thank you for listening. 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

0: Star FM National News is brought to you by Byron Street Auto Electrics at 202 Byron Street in Verrell. They stock a wide range of batteries to suit cars, caravans and heavy machinery.
1: I'm Mark Dransfield. The Reserve Bank has raised interest rates to help cushion rising inflation as a result of the Iran war. The official cash rate has jumped another 25 basis points and now sits at 4.35%. It means those with an average $730,000 mortgage will be slugged an extra $120 a month. RBA Governor Michelle Bullock says she knows households are doing it tough.
2: The board now judges the level of the cash rate to be a bit restrictive, which will help to address the risk that inflation will be higher and more persistent once the current prices shock passes through the economy. This gives the board space to see how the conflict plays out.
1: Older Australians could be slugged with health insurance price hikes three times higher than their younger counterparts. More from Sarah Patterson.
3: Reflecting the impact of the Albanese government's proposed changes to the private health insurance rebate for people aged over 65, analysis from Private Healthcare Australia shows some retirees face annual increases of more than $1,600. The government is looking to slash the higher rebate currently paid towards health insurance for seniors in order to find around $3 billion in savings for the May budget. Should the policy go ahead, Australians aged 70 and over with gold hospital cover could see their premiums jump by more than 21%. Sarah Patterson, Air News.
1: A man has died while trying to evade police in southern New South Wales. His car crossed onto the wrong side of the road about 60 kilometres north of Griffith, hitting another motorist. An innocent woman was hurt and was taken to hospital. A critical incident investigation has been launched. Shocking stories have come to light in the Royal Commission into anti-Semitism, including one parent who says her children's classmates joked about dressing up as the Bondi shooters. Reporter Jefferson Shaw.
4: A dozen witnesses have been giving evidence to the Royal Commission into anti-Semitism and social cohesion. Among them, Joshua Gompertz, an observing Jew, told the commission on more than one occasion a group would throw eggs at his family on their walk to synagogue, screaming anti-Semitic slurs. The inquiry has also heard a Geelong mother with Jewish heritage give evidence that some of her son's friends joked about dressing up as Hitler or the Bondi shooters for Year 12 muck-up day. The commission has received close to 7,500 submissions with a final report due at the end of this year. Jefferson Shaw, Sydney.
1: Detectives in Britain are pushing to bring prime suspect Christian Bruckner to the United Kingdom to stand trial for the murder of Madeleine McCann. While German laws could block the handover, Scotland Yard is determined to see the 48-year-old face a judge. The British toddler went missing nearly two decades ago from a Portuguese resort. Air showbiz and Dolly Parton has cancelled her Las Vegas residency again amid ongoing health struggles, but she's let her fans know she's on the mend.
5: The good news is I'm responding really well to meds and treatments, and I'm improving every day. Now, the bad news is it's going to take me a little while before I'm up to stage performance level.
1: And finally, to the Australian share market, the All Ords has closed down 20 points at 89.03. One Australian dollar is buying around 71.14 US cents. This is Air News. The AFL has fined Carlton $75,000 over its handling of Elijah Hollands as he suffered a mid-match mental health episode. League Chief Andrew Dillon says the findings of an investigation relate to the club's processes, not any individuals.
6: There were sufficient visual cues, performance data during the match, and an understanding of Elijah's individual circumstances to indicate that he should have been removed from play earlier than he was. We also determined that the delay in removing Elijah from the field resulted in an outcome that brought the game into disrepute.
1: NRL and the Storm have confirmed Tyrant Wishart will miss 4 to 6 weeks with an ankle injury. Scans have confirmed he has a moderate grade syndesmosis. Meantime, Melbourne playmaker Cameron Munster says Craig Bellamy is still one of the best coaches in the game as the team rallies around him following his diagnosis with a neurodegenerative disorder. Munster's told 100% Footy the team is doing all they can to support him.
7: I'm not too sure what lies further for him, but Yeah, I definitely still believe in him, and he's still one of the best coaches in the game.
1: And a Victorian amateur golfer has pulled off an extraordinary feat, 3 holes in 1 in 3 consecutive weeks. Darren McCallum, who plays off a handicap of 11, struck gold at Bannockburn, Ocean Grove and Torquay.
8: That was all during competition, 3 different courses with 3 different partners. Someone told me I was 12 times more likely to win the lotto, which would have been a lot more useful.
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10: 6:05. Current temperature in the Sapphire City is 17 degrees. The relative humidity, 94%. The wind is from the north at 0 kilometres, so that means it's calm. And the pressure, 1,019 hectopascals. We've had 1.4 mils of rain since 9 a.m. this morning. Now, looking at tomorrow, they're telling us showers. 23 degrees is the predicted high with a overnight low of 11. And the chance of rain is, let me have a look here. Chance of rain for tomorrow is not going to tell us. So, yeah, there you go. Anyhow, the forecast, Northern Tablelands for Wednesday, cloudy, very high chance of showers most likely in the morning and afternoon. The chance of a thunderstorm on and west of the ranges in the afternoon and evening. Winds northeast to southeast, 15 to 20 k, tending northwest to northeast in the middle of the day, then becoming light in the early afternoon. The chance of rain is 80%. That's what they're telling us here. That's just come up. Just to remind me. Now for Wednesday, Thursday, we're looking at 20 degrees, which is a little bit of a drop in the ocean, and 8 degrees overnight. And for Friday, we're looking at 18 and 0 overnight. Chance of a frost, baby. 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Thanks, Meg, for your program this afternoon. And you've got Mel now until 9 o'clock with Night Shift, and we're doing a little bit of some pub music tonight, some pub hits. I'm not taking the drum away from Brett for Thursday nights, but I thought I'd play a few pub hits that come off the jukebox, I suppose you could say. And I'll also be featuring Dire Straits after 7 o'clock. Let's get into it.

0: That's the Divinals, I Touch Myself, and before that, The Knack, My Sharona. 22 past 6 here at Star FM. You got Mail with Night Shift until 9 o'clock. Don't forget, I'll be featuring Dire Straits after 7 o'clock.
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That's Kiss, I Was Made for Loving You, and The Police, Roxanne. 27 away from 7 on a Tuesday night. Nice bit of rain, isn't it? Not much, but at least it's a start. This afternoon we've had about 2 mils up at my place, but it's been nice.

0: That's Prince with Raspberry Beret. And before that, we heard from Elton John, the live version, Benny in the Jets. 18 away from 7 here at Star FM.
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Going out to Jamil, that was the Fleetwood Mac with Landslide. Before that, Crowded House, Better Be Home Soon. It's 9 away from 7 o'clock here at Star FM, coming up to the 7 o'clock news. We've got Men at Work with Down Under and James Blundell and James Rain, Way Out West. But before then, I've just got a bit of a community readout for you. Aussie Helpers are a national rural support organisation and will be at the Inverell Town Hall Annex on Tuesday, the 5th of Wednesday, the 5th and Wednesday the 6th of May to support our local farmers, whether you need to discuss financial assistance, navigate supply requirements or simply need a listening ear, they are here to help you. They will be set up to provide direct support and can also offer information and referrals for mental health.

0: Star FM National News is brought to you by Byron Street Auto Electrics at 202 Byron Street in Verrell. They stock a wide range of batteries to suit cars, caravans and heavy machinery.
1: I'm Mark Dransfield. Homeowners have been hit with another interest rate hike, the third this year, with the Reserve Bank adding another 25 basis points. The official interest rate now sits at 4.35%, the highest level in 18 months. The RBA argues it had no choice given inflation is creeping back up. Federal Treasurer Jim Chalmers says international factors are mainly to blame for the situation we're in.
2: The budget will play a helpful role in the fight against inflation. We all want to see inflation come down in our economy. We know what's driving it in the near term, the war in the Middle East.
1: An award-winning children's author has pleaded guilty in Fremantle Magistrates Court to multiple child exploitation offences. Chelsea Bowden reports.
3: Craig Silvey pleaded guilty to two charges of possessing and distributing child exploitation material. However, prosecutors dropped two other charges, a second count of possession and one of producing child exploitation material. The 43-year-old was first charged in January when police raided his Fremantle home and seized his devices. Mr. Silvey remains on bail and will return to court in July ahead of being sentenced.
1: The Royal Commission into Anti-Semitism has heard harrowing accounts from five Jewish mothers. One parent revealed her child went to a costume party where other children joked about dressing up as the Bondi shooters or Hitler. Rena gave evidence to the inquiry and says Jewish children should not feel targeted.
4: Now my children go to school with concrete bollards, making sure that no one's going to ram them with a car, with security fences, security guards. We're not asking for any special treatment. We just want to live like everyone else.
1: A new survey has found Australian travellers are reporting higher satisfaction with international airlines over domestic carriers. Lee Harrison explains.
5: A study of our air travel behaviour between the end of the pandemic and the start of the Iran war has found Aussie customers almost expect less than ideal service as the norm. Of the 4,000 customers surveyed, 55% had experienced a flight delay of at least 15 minutes in the last year. Of those, 95% didn't complain. 48% of respondents believed a complaint wouldn't make any difference. Around the same number said they didn't have the time or energy. The study also found many passengers didn't know how to lodge a submission with the airline. Others were frustrated by confusing and superficial responses. Lee Harrison, Air News.
1: Prolonged exposure to bushfire smoke has been found to increase the risk of serious complications for babies of asthmatic mums. The Hunter Medical Research Institute study found higher exposure was linked to an increased chance of low birth weight, early birth and neonatal intensive care admission. Professor Vanessa Murphy says all pregnant women should take steps to minimise exposure to smoke.
6: Staying indoors with doors and windows shut, with the air conditioning on. They may wish to also consider having a HEPA filter at home or using a mask when outdoors.
1: This is Air News. The AFL has fined Carlton $75,000 over its handling of Elijah Hollands as he suffered a mid-match mental health episode. League chief Andrew Dillon says the findings of an investigation relate to the club's processes, not any individuals.
7: There were sufficient visual cues, performance data during the match, and an understanding of Elijah's individual circumstances to indicate that he should have been removed from play earlier than he was. We also determined that the delay in removing Elijah from the field resulted in an outcome that brought the game into disrepute.
1: NRL and the Storm have confirmed Tyrant Wishart will miss 4 to 6 weeks with an ankle injury. Scans have confirmed he has a moderate grade syndesmosis. Meantime, Melbourne playmaker Cameron Munster says Craig Bellamy is still one of the best coaches in the game as the team rallies around him following his diagnosis with a neurodegenerative disorder. Munster's told 100% Footy the team is doing all they can to support him.
8: I'm not so sure what lies further for him, but I definitely still believe in him and he's still one of the best coaches in the game.
1: And a Victorian amateur golfer has pulled off an extraordinary feat, 3 holes-in-1 in 3 consecutive weeks. Darren McCallum, who plays off a handicap of 11, struck gold at Bannockburn, Ocean Grove and Torquay.
9: That was all during competition, 3 different courses with 3 different partners. Someone told me I was 12 times more likely to win the lotto, which would have been a lot more useful.
1: Australian Independent Radio News.
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11: 7:05, current temperature 16 degrees and the relative humidity is 96%. The wind is calm and we've had 1.6 mils of rain since 9 a.m. this morning. And the hectopascals are 1,019 and we're looking at a showery Wednesday. 23 degrees is the predicted high and an overnight low of 11. Fire danger is moderate tomorrow and the UV index is moderate as well. 80% chance of some rain tomorrow, not telling us how much, but 80% chance, and less than a mil. No, that's Thursday. 5 mils is what they're telling us, and it'd be nice if we can get that. Thursday, we're looking at a possible mostly sunny day. Mostly sunny day. 20 degrees, 8 degrees is the minimum. 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So sit back and relax. This one's going out to Jamil.

0: And that was Jimmy Barnes with Working Class Man. And before that, we heard from Savage Garden, Holmie going out to Jamil. It's 14 past 7 here at Star FM 91.9.
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0: And my featured group tonight is Dire Straits. They were a British rock band formed in London in 1977 by Mark Knopfler, lead vocals and lead guitar, David Knopfler on rhythm guitar and backing vocals, John Ilsley on bass guitar, backing vocals, and Pick Withers, drums and percussion. The band was active from 1977 to 1988 and again from 1990 to 1995. Their first single, Sultans of Swing, from their 1978 self-titled debut album, reached the top 10 in the UK and US charts. It was followed by a series of hit singles, including Romeo and Juliet in 81, Private Investigations in 82, Twisting by the Pool in 83, Money for Nothing and Walk of Life, both in 1985. Their most commercially successful album, Brothers in Arms, in 1985 has sold more than 30 million copies worldwide. It was the first album to sell a million copies on CD and is the eighth best-selling album in UK history. According to the Guinness Book of British Hit Albums, as of 2005, Dire Straits had spent over 1,100 weeks on the UK albums chart, the fifth most at that time. Dire Straits with Sultans of Swing.

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That was Creedence Clearwater Revival. Have you ever seen the rain? Let's hope so. And Daddy Cool, Eagle Rock. And they're talking about Dire Straits. I did actually go and see them live. I've probably told you this a million times. At the Brisbane Exhibition Centre some years ago. And in their last stint together, somewhere between 1990 and 1995, I went and seen them. Two rows back from the stage, and what an awesome night it was. Well worth the money that I spent to go and see them. It's 29 away from 8 o'clock.

0: That's Bryan Adams with Summer of 69. And before that, going out to Jamil was Miley Cyrus. Adore You. It's 21 away from 8.
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That's Billy Joel with Piano Man, and before that, one of my featured group is one of their songs, Private Investigations. Great track. And it's 7 away from the 8 o'clock news. Coming up, going out to Jock, Ray Charles. Hit the Road Jack and Billy Thorpe and the Aztecs. Most people I know think that I'm crazy.

0: Star FM National News is brought to you by Byron Street Auto Electrics at 202 Byron Street in Verrell. They stock a wide range of batteries to suit cars, caravans and heavy machinery.
1: I'm Mark Dransfield. The Reserve Bank has raised interest rates to help cushion rising inflation as a result of the Iran war. The official cash rate has jumped another 25 basis points and now sits at 4.35%. It means those with an average $730,000 mortgage will be slugged an extra $120 a month. RBA Governor Michelle Bullock says she knows households are doing it tough.
2: The board now judges the level of the cash rate to be a bit restrictive, which will help to address the risk that inflation will be higher and more persistent once the current prices shock passes through the economy. This gives the board space to see how the conflict plays out.
1: Older Australians could be slugged with health insurance price hikes three times higher than their younger counterparts. More from Sarah Patterson.
3: Reflecting the impact of the Albanese government's proposed changes to the private health insurance rebate for people aged over 65, analysis from Private Healthcare Australia shows some retirees face annual increases of more than $1,600. The government is looking to slash the higher rebate currently paid towards health insurance for seniors in order to find around $3 billion in savings for the May budget. Should the policy go ahead, Australians aged 70 and over with gold hospital cover could see their premiums jump by more than 21%. Sarah Patterson, Air News.
1: A man has died while trying to evade police in southern New South Wales. His car crossed onto the wrong side of the road about 60 kilometres north of Griffith, hitting another motorist. An innocent woman was hurt and was taken to hospital. A critical incident investigation has been launched. Shocking stories have come to light in the Royal Commission into Anti-Semitism, including one parent who says her children's classmates joked about dressing up as the Bondi shooters. Reporter Jefferson Shaw.
4: A dozen witnesses have been giving evidence to the Royal Commission into Anti-Semitism and Social Cohesion. Among them, Joshua Gompertz, an observing Jew, told the commission on more than one occasion a group would throw eggs at his family on their walk to synagogue, screaming anti-Semitic slurs. The inquiry has also heard a Geelong mother with Jewish heritage give evidence that some of her son's friends joked about dressing up as Hitler or the Bondi shooters for Year 12 Muck-Up Day. The commission has received close to 7,500 submissions, with a final report due at the end of this year. Jefferson Shaw, Sydney.
1: Detectives in Britain are pushing to bring prime suspect Christian Bruckner to the United Kingdom to stand trial for the murder of Madeleine McCann. While German laws could block the handover, Scotland Yard is determined to see the 48-year-old face a judge. The British toddler went missing nearly two decades ago from a Portuguese resort. Air showbiz and Dolly Parton has cancelled her Las Vegas residency again amid ongoing health struggles, but she's let her fans know she's on the mend.
5: The good news is I'm responding really well to meds and treatments, and I'm improving every day. Now, the bad news is it's going to take me a little while before I'm up to stage performance level.
1: And finally, to the Australian share market, the All Ords has closed down 20 points at 89.03. One Australian dollar is buying around 71.14 US cents. This is Air News. The AFL has fined Carlton $75,000 over its handling of Elijah Hollands as he suffered a mid-match mental health episode. League chief Andrew Dillon says the findings of an investigation relate to the club's processes, not any individuals.
6: There were sufficient visual cues, performance data during the match, and an understanding of Elijah's individual circumstances to indicate that he should have been removed from play earlier than he was. We also determined that the delay in removing Elijah from the field resulted in an outcome that brought the game into disrepute.
1: NRL and the Storm have confirmed Tyrone Wishart will miss 4 to 6 weeks with an ankle injury. Scans have confirmed he has a moderate grade syndesmosis. Meantime, Melbourne playmaker Cameron Munster says Craig Bellamy is still one of the best coaches in the game as the team rallies around him following his diagnosis with a neurodegenerative disorder. Munster's told 100% Footy the team is doing all they can to support him.
7: I'm not too sure what lies further for him, but I definitely still believe in him, and he's still one of the best coaches in the game.
1: And a Victorian amateur golfer has pulled off an extraordinary feat, 3 holes in 1 in 3 consecutive weeks. Darren McCallum, who plays off a handicap of 11, struck gold at Bannockburn, Ocean Grove and Torquay.
8: It was all during competition, 3 different courses with 3 different partners. Someone told me I was 12 times more likely to win the lotto, which would have been a lot more useful.
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10: And it's 8:05. Current temperature 16 degrees. Relative humidity 96%. Almost 100, isn't it? And the wind is calm, and we've had 1.6 mils of rain since 9 a.m. this morning. Very welcome. The pressure, 1,019 hectopascals, and we're headed tomorrow for showers. 23 degrees is the predicted high, with a low predicted overnight of 11. UV index is moderate, and the fire danger is moderate as well. For Thursday, we're looking at mostly sunny, 20 degrees and 8 degrees being the minimum. And guess what, on Friday, it's going to be a bit cool, 18 degrees with a zero start. And the likelihood of any rain happening is quite some way off. Thursday week is a possible happening of some rain. Not much in it, but anyhow, that's what it is. You're up to date with the local weather here at Star FM 91.9. A couple of requests going out to Kev.

That's Tom Petty and the Heartbreakers with Refugee, and Robin Schulz with Sugar, going out to Kev this evening. Take care, buddy. 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

That's Neil Diamond with Sweet Caroline, and before that we heard from my feature group, Dire Straits, Money for Nothing. It's 27 away from 9. You got mail until around 9 with night shift on this Tuesday night, a little bit wet, which is really good. It'd be good if it got even a little bit wetter, but we'll take what we can get.

0: That's Bon Jovi, Living on a Prayer, and a Queen, We Will Rock You. 20 away from 9 here at Star FM.
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That's a double play from my featured group, Brothers in Arms and Walk of Life. Brothers in Arms is one of my all-time favourites of Dire Straits, also Telegraph Road, which is coming up very, very shortly. Well, that's enough for me. Thank you very much for keeping me company. Hope you enjoyed the program. Also, the Dire Straits, well, of what little music of theirs I did play for you. Hope you enjoyed it. I'll be back again Friday night for Friday Night Variety Show. Have a good rest of the week, and I'll see you then, hopefully. The Brothers in Arms and Walk of Life. Brothers in Arms is one of my all-time favourites of Dire Straits, also Telegraph Road, which is coming up very, very shortly. Well, that's enough for me. Thank you very much for keeping me company. Hope you enjoyed the program. Also, the Dire Straits, well, of what little music of theirs I did play.

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And he put down his load where he thought it was the best.

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But I remember those nights. Yeah, life was just a bet on a race between the lights. You had your head on my shoulder, you had your hand in my hair. Now you

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3: 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At 38, Sydney radio personality John Laws and No Name. 37 sees Jerry and the Joy Boys with Ongo Bongo. And 27, Seaside Shuffle from Terry Dactyl and the Dinosaurs. But the one we're featuring this week is at 35. This is Bread and Diary.

0: voice of David Gates. The band is Red, and the song is Darling. Hey! Now, a big shout-out this week to our listeners in the Tumut Valley and Gundagai region through Sounds of the Mountains. In Sydney's Out of West through Vintage FM, and in the north of New South Wales through Tenterfield's 10 FM. 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
1: Number 5.
0: Wayne Newton is still walking too fast after 13 weeks and down from...

0: Daddy, don't you walk so fast, from Mr. Las Vegas himself, Wayne Newton. In events this week, on October 3rd, the USSR continued its nuclear tests in Kazakhstan. On the 6th of October, school teacher Mary Gibbs and six of her students were kidnapped from Faraday State School in central Victoria by two men who demanded a ransom of $1 million. Mary and the students escaped the next day and the kidnappers were captured 2 days later.
1: Derek, lock the front door, quickly! Lock the door!
2: Toby's out there. He went to the toilet, remember?
1: Children, I want you all to stay where you are. No one is to move. There are guns, and no one must get hurt. Just sit quietly. What do you people want?
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0: On the 9th of October, Sarah Vandenberg was born in Sydney. She played the original role of Lauren Carpenter on Neighbours. She moved to the UK and joined the cast of Channel 4 soapy Hollyoaks, and upon return to Oz, guest starred in McLeod's Daughters. She most recently was a presenter on the TVSN shopping network. Now back to the countdown.
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0: At number five this week is Cat Stevens, Teaser and the Firecat. At four, Elton John's Honky Chateau. At three, Deep Purple and Machine Head. Number two, Jethro Tull, Sick as a Brick. And at number one is Slade Alive. But another album debuting in the top 20 this week is from Dave Edmunds, Rock Pie.

0: from the Rockpile album, Dave Edmunds and his take on The Promised Land. Now back to the countdown.
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1: It's

0: G's and Run to Me, the lead single from their To Whom It May Concern album. Continuing the countdown.
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0: And this week's songs to listen out for in upcoming weeks include from Sammy Davis Jr., Jamie Redfern, Captain Matchbox Whoopie Band, Bobby Vinton, and out of Cleveland, Ohio, comes the

0: written by Eric Carmen. That's Go All the Way from the Raspberries.
1: And now, the number one song from the Go Set Top 40 of 50 years ago this week.
0: The Hollies still hold the high ground.

0: Woman in a Black Dress, produced by the Hollies, and is said to have a slight difference to other Hollies tracks. On that note, I'll say Uru for the moment.
1: This has been the Go Set Top 5 of 50 years ago. Time warped from your local newsagent. The chart was compiled by Melbourne journalist and entertainment writer Ed Nimmervoll. This program is produced in the studios of Artie's Audio Services, produced in association with Pookie's Production, Voice Artist Services.
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0: Darling Fulty's the name. 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

0: Morning Filthy's the name. I'll just show you to your room while Manuel parks your car. 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And I... Oh, bollocks, now what?
1: Mr. Forty, I crash car.
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0: McLaughlin's.
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0: Darling Fulty's the name. I'll just show you to your room while Manuel parks your car. 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Oh, bollocks, now what?
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0: Morning Filthy's the name. I'll just show you to your room while Manuel parks your car. 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

worthless pit, they just placed a marble stand in front of it. These few words written on that stand: at the bottom of this mine lies a big, big man. Big John.

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2: Well, I work out in the Mulga on a place called Mulgaville. It's a little south of Bourke, a little north of Broken Hill. The country here is rugged, every gully rough and deep. So if you come to visit, come by camel, horse or jeep. 'Cause we hardly see a soul out here except for each July, when a bunch of

doctors, lawyers, valuers, a specialist or two. Not a bit the sort of people you'd think do what this lot do. For they drive through swamp and gully, down each valley, up each ridge, and they cross each rocky riverbed and just ignore the bridge. 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Many tote expensive cameras or put Bushman's clobber on. Some have bat

0: Because one day I went to watch them, just to tell how much I laughed. But I saw those people get about with winch and axe and knife, every bit as good as I could, and I've done it all my life. Now I get a little nervous when these people come out back, because if they applied for my job, I'd probably get the sack. And you never know who'd try it next time they come on vacation. Perhaps some doctor from the City Four-Wheel Drive Association. So I made this plan to beat him. I'll just swap him fair and square. Because if they're all right at my job, I should be all right at theirs. I'll just go down to the city every winter and exist as the one and only Mulga part-time gynecologist. Yeah, it'd be a real sensation to go swapping occupations with the Inner City Suburbs Four-Wheel Drive Association.
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0: Star FM National News is brought to you by Byron Street Auto Electrics at 202 Byron Street in Verrell. They stock a wide range of batteries to suit cars, caravans and heavy machinery.
1: Good morning, I'm Lee Harrison. The federal opposition says the Albanese government has failed to keep a lid on inflation and now homeowners are paying the price. The Reserve Bank has raised the official cash rate for the third time this year, rising 25 basis points to 4.35%. The government maintains the Iran war is to blame for high consumer prices, but Liberal leader Angus Taylor says inflation was a problem before the conflict.
2: Government spending is driving this. There's no doubt about that. This is homegrown inflation. It's coming from Canberra, and that's what's been driving interest rates up. It was already happening before the war in the Middle East, and the government, frankly, has run out of excuses.
1: The Prime Minister says the public will make up its own mind about whether Labor's broken key election promises. Federal government's expected to rein in the capital gains tax discount and negative gearing incentives as part of next week's budget. But ahead of last year's election, Anthony Albanese said he would not change the property tax breaks. Mr. Albanese maintains the government's preparing to deliver a responsible budget.
3: People will make their own mind up about the decisions that we have made, but we have made decisions across the board on savings. You'll see expenditures, you'll see us work through a budget that is consistent with Labor principles.
1: One Nation founder Pauline Hanson says she'll likely contest a lower house seat at the next federal election. The party's been uplifted by its surging popularity in the polls. Ms. Hanson says she's considering it.
4: It is on the cards. I am considering it, and I'm not going to make a decision on it at this stage, and I'm just going to see how things unfold because it'll be another 2 years before the election.
1: The Royal Commission into Anti-Semitism has heard harrowing accounts from five Jewish mothers on day two of the inquiry. One parent revealing her child went to a costume party where other children joked about dressing up as the Bondi shooters or Hitler. Rena also gave evidence to the inquiry and says Jewish children should not feel targeted.
5: Now my children go to school with concrete bollards, making sure that no one's going to ram them with a car, with security fences, security guards. We're not asking for any special treatment, we just want to live like everyone else.
1: And Australians with an incurable blood cancer will soon have access to a breakthrough therapy in public hospitals for free. CAR T cell therapy will be offered to patients with multiple myeloma who don't respond to current treatments and relapse. This is AIR News. The AFL has laid down a heavy sanction on Carlton over the handling of Elijah Hollands last month. Elijah Farfew reports.
6: Carlton's been handed a $75,000 fine following a review into Elijah Hollands' on-field mental health episode against Collingwood in round six. AFL boss Andrew Dillon says

0: there was sufficient evidence that indicated the 24-year-old should have been removed from the field earlier than he was.
1: The delay in removing Elijah from the field resulted in an outcome that brought the game into disrepute.
0: Health and football operations boss Laura Kane says the league would introduce a number of measures to improve health and welfare governance standards, including appointing a full-time psychologist at all AFL and AFLW clubs.
2: There are lessons in this. The main one is that our duty of care must evolve.
0: Elijah Farfiu, Melbourne.
3: To rugby league now, the Gold Coast Titans have been given a whack by their coach ahead of Friday night's showdown with the Roosters. Setter AJ Brimson says Josh Hannay delivered his players some home truths after last week's heavy loss to Canberra.
4: You know, he just said he can cop losing, but not the effort that we showed, especially early in the game. He made a message about us as a group, and it doesn't just affect us, it affects the whole staff and our fan base and the city.
3: And Australia's golfing hierarchy is allaying fears that Cam Smith may be lost to the sport as they give the major champion space to scramble through LIV's financial chaos. Australian Independent Radio News.
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6: And a very good morning. Welcome along, middle of the week. It's Wednesday, the 6th day of May. Let's have a look at what the weather has for us this morning. Overnight low of 13, 24 yesterday's high. Forecast today for the region. Cloudy, high chance of showers becoming less likely this evening with a chance of a thunderstorm as well. Northeast, southeasterly winds 15 to 20 kilometres an hour, turning northwest northeasterly during the day, becoming light by the afternoon. Showers forecast for Inverell today. 90% chance of rain, 1 to 5 mils, they're saying. Moderate, the fire danger and the UV index. Looking ahead, back to sunny conditions right through to the weekend into next week. Cloudy Tuesday, maximum temperatures predominantly in your, let's say, low to mid-20s, barring Friday, where we're down to 18 degrees, would you believe? Minimums ranging between 0 and 8 degrees. Heading for tops today, 19 for Inverell, 15 Glen, 26 Warrielder, Bingara 24, 14 Armidale and Tamworth 23, 15.5 degrees currently in town, 97% relative humidity, winds are calm. Now, rain in town, 1.8 mils recorded. Now, I'm just going to have a check to see what figure we've recorded today in rainfall. Officially, it would appear we have got 1.8 mils as well. So there you go. 1.8 mils in the gauge since 9 yesterday, and sunrise this morning will be at 27 past 6, sunset this evening at 17 past 7, 5. That brings you up to date with new sport and weather here at Star FM. Welcome along, All-Star Breakfast this morning, and good to see a few people up and about, including Beverly. Good morning, Kent's up. Good morning to you as well. Also to Patty and Darren, happy hump day to you as well. Thanks for tuning in this morning. Coming up, we'll bring you the horoscopes in the next half hour. School news after 7. In between that, just after the horoscopes, Robbie Block joins us with the Inverell Livestock Market Report. Brendan Moylan joins us this morning after 7 on this day at 20 past 7. Secret sounds up to $2,195. Do that at 20 to 8. Check to see if any financial members having birthdays at 10 to 8. We do have a financial member having a birthday today. We'll reveal all after around the 10 to 8 mark. Three books in 3 minutes. Jack's back with us after 8. Mystery Voices up to $315. And in Star FM chart toppers, we're going back 16 years to the year of 2010. Star FM chart toppers. So we'll have a look at that year after 8.30 here at Star FM. We also have the local news on the half hour, 6.30, 7.30 and 8.30 in the headlines this morning. The New South Wales Electoral Commission has formally declared the result of the Yarrala Shire Ward A by-election held on the 18th of April. Inverell Shire Council has received an update from Homes North Community Housing regarding a funding application to support new housing in Inverell. Charity organisation Aussie Helpers is in Inverell today to meet with local producers after receiving requests for assistance. And we will also tell you the Gwydir community is invited to the official opening of the Bingara Administration Building on Friday the 15th of May. Give you those details and more coming up at 6.30 here at Star FM. Welcome along. It is your All-Star Breakfast, 8 past 6. A little bit of rain around, which is nice to know that it can still rain. Fingers crossed a little bit more coming our way today. Let's kick it off this morning with the late Laura Branigan, all the way from 1984, and Ti Amor. Good morning, wherever you are. Good morning to the council workers, the truckies, all those, the bakers. Waking up early to start off your day.

0: It's the Supremes, you can't already love, right here, 91.9 Star FM. Also there, Laura Brannigan, kicking off the morning, TMO. And the song that was known was the actual theme to the Australian soap opera Prisoner. Yep. And Lynn there. What's her name? Lynn Hamilton. And on the inside here at Star FM. 18 past 6, welcome along. It is your All-Star Breakfast. Good morning.
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0: It is your All-Star Breakfast on this Wednesday morning. A little precipitation. Hopefully a little bit more to come today. Right now, this is Sarah Storer, Sweet Dreams here at Star.

0: Jimmy Barnes, When Your Love Is Gone, right here, Star FM. 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
2: With the latest from the Star FM newsroom, I'm Jerry Tavera. The New South Wales Electoral Commission has formally declared the result of the Yarralla Shire Ward A by-election held on the 18th of April. Independent Stephen Wright has been elected as the new councillor for Yarralla Shire Council. It was a close call between Mr Wright and fellow independent Bruce McMullen, only separated by 12 votes following preferences. Mayor Robert Bell congratulated Mr Wright on his election as councillor for Ward A and welcomed councillor-elect Wright, who will be sworn in at the ordinary council meeting on Tuesday the 26th of May. Mayor Bell also acknowledged all candidates who nominated for the by-election and thanked residents who participated in the democratic process. Inverell Shire Council has received an update from Homes North Community Housing regarding a funding application to support new housing in Inverell. Homes North confirmed they've submitted an expression of interest under Round 3 of the Housing Australia Future Fund, a national initiative aimed at increasing the supply of social and affordable housing. The submission includes three proposed development projects within Inverell at 98 Bray Street, 49 Vernon Street and 5-11 Angel Avenue. Inverell Shire Mayor Kate Dyett says access to safe and affordable housing is a key issue for regional communities, and it's encouraging to see proposals being put forward to increase housing supply in Inverell.
3: That application is in. We have missed out on round one and round two, so we're really hoping we get round three. So that information is very much imminent, we hope, and we really hope we're successful with that, because that could deliver, you know, 11 different opportunities for affordable housing in our community.
2: Charity organisation Aussie Helpers is in Inverell today to meet with local producers after receiving requests for assistance. Aussie Helpers is a national rural support organisation providing support to farmers and rural communities for 25 years. After being in Inverell yesterday, Matt Shorters from Aussie Farmers says they'll be at the Inverell Town Hall Annex today from 8:30 to meet up with producers doing it tough at the moment. He's encouraging those producers struggling through the current drought to come forward and discuss their issues and find out about the services they provide.
4: So we provide a lot of practical assistance, whether that be organising financial assistance, connections to other services, pet and stock feed, these kind of things, school fees, mental health support, and sometimes immediate financial relief at different levels as well.
2: Mayor of Glenelg Seven Council, Margot Davis, has welcomed Council's decision last week to endorse the draft Glenelg Highlands Precincts and Activation Framework for public exhibition, describing it as a critical step in shaping the future of the region. The framework sets out a long-term approach that will guide future precinct master plans, facilitate investment decisions, and enable grant readiness, ensuring projects are staged, coordinated, and aligned with Council's broader strategic plans. Mayor Davis says the framework is about how the community functions and is connected through the defined precinct structure, adding it's about how their towns, villages and public places work for people, how they support community life, attract visitors, strengthen local business and create pride in place. She says community consultation will commence in Deepwater in June and make its way across the local government area and invite the community to provide feedback before a final version is brought back to council in July. The Gwydir community is being invited to the official opening of the Bingara Administration Building on Friday the 15th of May. Gwydir Shire Mayor Tiffany Galvin says this project has been a major undertaking, one that they're incredibly proud of, adding great care has been taken to preserve the building's beautiful facade, honouring its history while embracing the future. Mayor Galvin says the new facility now brings Bingara staff under one roof after many years being dispersed across multiple locations. She says the building will house administration staff serving the southern part of the Shire, while the Warrielder Administration Building will continue to provide the same level of service to ratepayers and residents in the northern part of the Shire. The official opening will take place at 11 a.m. on Friday the 15th of May. The Pharmacy Guild of Australia is urging Australians to protect themselves and their families by visiting their local community pharmacy for vaccination. National Vice President Simon Blacker says pharmacies offered convenient, accessible walk-in options so Australians can get protected wherever and whenever they need. Vaccinations given at a community pharmacy are updated in patients' records, and those that are eligible can also receive their vaccination for free under the National Immunisation Program Vaccinations in Pharmacy Program. Australians living with long-term illnesses, including heart disease, lung disease, diabetes and immune conditions, are at higher risk of severe illness and complications from vaccine-preventable diseases and are strongly encouraged to check their vaccination status. Almost $300,000 in state government funding has been granted to extend the operation of Armidale's Backtracks Night Crew program. The Night Crew program sees youth workers active on Armidale streets between 8pm and 7am, three nights per week, to engage young people at risk. Initially trialled in early 2025, after Backtrack and Armidale Regional Council approached Northern Tablelands MP Brendan Moylan to secure funding for a 12-week trial, the funding will enable the program to continue for two more years. Mr. Moylan says the Backtrack Night Crew program was an immediate success when implemented last year, with a 75% reduction in break-ins and vehicle thefts during the first 8 weeks, adding it was a no-brainer to push the government for more funding to continue this community-led program. That's the latest from the Star FM newsroom. I'm Jerry Tavera.
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0: Certainly are, and almost 16 degrees in town, 97% relative humidity after an overnight low of 13, 24 yesterday's high. Forecast today is showers for Inverell with northeast southeasterly winds, 15 to 20 kilometres an hour, turning northwest northeasterly during the day, becoming light by the afternoon. 90% chance of rain, 1 to 5 mils, and the fire danger and UV index is at a moderate. Now, looking ahead to tomorrow, would appear that it's going to be a mostly sunny day forecast for the Sapphire City. Heading for tops today, 23 Tamworth, 14 Armidale, 24 Bingara, 26 Warrielder, 15 Glendon, 19 for Inverell. Now, rain figure of 1.8 mils, both in town and the official figure as well for Inverell since 9 yesterday. And sunrise was at 27 past 6, sunset this evening at 17 past 5. You're up to date with local news, sport and weather. Right here, Star FM coming up soon. We'll check in with the horoscopes thanks to Annabelle's Real Estate. And Robbie Block joins us with the Inverell Livestock Market Report. That's all this half hour here at Star FM. But right now, let's check in with Fleetwood Mac. They want to be with you everywhere at 22 to 7. It's your Wednesday morning edition.

0: 7. Good morning. And also there, we checked in with Pete Allen, More ICU and Fleetwood Mac and everywhere. Good morning to Stewie. Yes, a little bit more rain we need, but thank you for your well wish this morning. Marshy, good morning. And he tells me there's only 1 mil in his gauge. Won't break the drought. No, it won't, but at least it's something. Always be grateful for something, I suppose. Now, coming up after the break, we'll check in with today's horoscopes. Thanks to Annabelle's Real Estate, and Robbie Block joins us with the Invera Livestock Market Report all in the next half hour, all after the break, in fact, here at Star.
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5: 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Gemini. Being organised means you won't get snowed under with paperwork. Cancer. A casual meeting socially could lead to new opportunities professionally. Leo. Expanding your knowledge of current technology will prove beneficial for job seekers. Virgo. A great time to complete that unfinished project. Libra. Don't be too quick to judge others or your words will come back to haunt you. Scorpio. There's a time for work and there'll be a time for leisure. Sagittarius. New opportunities could open up just by promoting yourself. Capricorn. If an opportunity arises to learn a new skill, grab it with both hands. Aquarius. Keep an eye out as someone may try to undermine you. Pisces. Time is precious. Housework can wait. Spending time with a loved one can't. And that's today's horoscope.
0: Today's horoscopes, thanks to Annabelle's Real Estate here at Star FM. Let's check out what happened at the markets yesterday. Both cattle and sheep and lambs yesterday. Robbie Block joins us. Morning.
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0: How's things on the road this morning? A little bit wet.
6: Oh, mate, I've had to change my route to get around this morning a couple of times already because, you know, the road's been cut. But anyway, we'll get there.
0: Of course, folks, that is a joke. Now, folks, Robbie, tell us what happened yesterday. The markets remain strong.
6: So, yeah, cattle and sheep and lambs yesterday. As you'll remember, for the last 3 months, I sounded like a crack record, 4,000 or 4,500 every week. 2,500 yesterday, so on the cattle job. Just a very different story there, and probably paints a picture like that's what we're looking into now. It looks as though the big numbers, the big bottleneck of numbers might be past us. Back to sort of, it was actually 2,400 cattle yesterday. And the job all dearer because of it. Less numbers, less supply, just helped the demand a bit. Cows, best of the cows, $3.40. So that's going to be, that's probably 10 or 15 better than last week. But that was on the fat cows. The boner cows are a lot dearer. We saw store cows yesterday up over $3. We saw very plain condition store cows that would have made $1.20 or 30 last week, make $2.20 or 30. So massive, massive lifts in that bottom end of the store cow job. Incredible lifts there. So very, very strong on that cow job. Bulls, pretty ordinary scrappy yarding at bulls as a general rule. Best of the bulls making $3.80 or 90. A lot of bulls at $3.40 to 60. But like I say, they weren't great processing bulls. Bullocks, I didn't actually see a pen of bullocks anywhere in the sale too much to really quote on. Feeder steers, probably didn't see a massive increase in the feeder steers just because they weren't really there. The few that were there making $4.50 to 70, which was much the same as last week. A restocker steer was easier to sell. The 300 to 400 kilo fellas making probably 460 or 80 as well, which was 20 better than last week. And down onto an under 300 kilo restocker, a genuine sort of weanery type fella, you get down onto that steer and he was making $4.50 to $4.70, which was all without taking off. That was a black steer, a coloured steer, more around $4. Without taking off, it was just firmer, just easier to sell them, which was nice. On a heifer, we saw nice increases on a heifer. The heavier end of the feeder and processing type heifer, those heifers all getting out to $4.20 or 30. And there was a very, very nice run of heifers, 320 or 30 kilo. Charolais Cross heifers got to 445. So really, really solid there, but very few heifers over 300 kilos. When you got back down, where we saw a lot of strength was back down in those weaner type heifer under 300 kilos, making, excuse me, anywhere from $3.40 to $3.80 or 90 regularly all day. Now, that's probably 30 or 40 better than we've been seeing, significantly stronger. And it just dried up the bottom end. Those little plain rougher cattle that 2 weeks ago had a really rough day at the sale. There's very few of them there yesterday, and the ones that were there were making a couple of bucks to $2.50. It was all a little bit better, so it was good to see. Vealers, the odd pen of vealers making sort of 320 to 360 cents as vealers. That was about how it was. So, look, yeah, all stronger, all on a dearer market and a higher demand, which is good to see. Sheep and lambs, good day. Probably not, as a general rule, it wasn't an outstandingly heavy run of sheep and lambs, but the best of the sheep were as good as you'd see. There was some big heavy mutton there. I believe the mutton belonged to the same people as the lambs. Howard, Robin and Chatty Makem at Gum Flat sent in some lambs there yesterday. I don't think I've seen better lambs or can't remember seeing better lambs through Inverell Yards. $402 they made at proper heavyweights. And then I believe, I could stand corrected, they might not have been their mutton, but a very similar pen of heavy mutton there yesterday got to about $300. So very strong there. As a general rule, though, the best of the big heavy lambs make sort of $320 or $30 and back into your trades at $260 or $80. The store lambs are making out at $230 or $40 to go south into feedlots, into restockers. And then the little light merino lambs will make anywhere from $80 to $130. And on the mutton, like I say, the very best of the mutton touched $300, but it seemed like about $240-odd was around where the heavy mutton was, and it ran back into $140 to $60 on your merino tradie-type mutton without a heap of weight. So, a good result. Just a very solid, good result on the sheep sale and an increased demand and a dearer market on the cattle sale. So everything was good.
0: Okay, any dates quickly to keep them on?
6: Look, not necessarily at the moment. We're just back into our weekly sales now, just one sale a week of a Tuesday. There, obviously, sheep and lambs was yesterday, so it'll be a fortnight till the next sheep and lamb sale. And then we roll back into, if the demand's there, to having fat and store sales once a month. So just talk to your respective agent, the one that you use, and he'll let you know when that is and when it's looking like being. Obviously, after selling so many weaners, as what's gone on here in the last 3 months, there's probably a shortage of those genuine store cattle to come through, so it may not happen. But just talk to your selling agent, and they can talk you around that if it looks like it's happening, if you've got store cattle to sell. Otherwise, it's just a normal, regular Tuesday fat cattle sales. Only one change. As of next week, it'll be 8:30 starts again. That's been the regular time for who knows how many years. It was just with these massive numbers that came forward to 7:30 for probably the last 6 weeks. From next week on, it is back to being an 8:30 start for that for the regular weekly Tuesday fat sales.
0: Okay, thanks for joining us this morning. We'll do it all again next week.
6: Thank you very much, Jerry. Thank you, listeners. Have a good day.
0: You too. All the best. Robbie Block with the Inverell Livestock Market Report this morning here at Star FM. Here's the McClymont.

0: McClymonds, Baby's Gone Home, right here, 91.9 Star FM. It's your Wednesday morning. Northern Tablelands MP Brendan Moylan joining us after 7. It's 7 o'clock now.
1: Star FM National News is brought to you by Byron Street Auto Electrics at 202 Byron Street, Inverell. They stock a wide range of batteries to suit cars, caravans and heavy machinery.
2: Good morning, I'm Lee Harrison. Economists say the disruptions caused by the war in the Middle East will likely dissuade the Reserve Bank from future interest rate rises for now. The RBA has raised the official interest rate to 4.35% in a bid to try to dampen consumer prices. HSBC chief economist Paul Bloxham says supply chain disruptions are already starting to hamper economies around the world.
3: The downturn itself will start to disinflate the economy. The RBA won't want to, I don't think, lift interest rates once the unemployment rate starts rising a bit more quickly, and we think that's going to happen in the coming sort of months and quarters.
2: Australia's big four banks have already confirmed they'll be passing on the latest rate rise in full. Officials in the United States insist the ceasefire with Iran is not over despite attacks in the Strait of Hormuz. The key shipping lane has been at the centre of tensions, with officials in Tehran now vowing to take decisive action against vessels using routes not approved by Iran. US Defence Secretary Peter Hegseth says they're working to protect commercial shipping in the strait.
4: We prefer this to be a peaceful operation, but are locked and loaded to defend our people, our ships, our aircraft, and this mission without hesitation. To Iran, let innocent ships pass freely.
2: The Iranian Revolutionary Guard denies being involved in strikes which hit the UAE. The bioenergy industry wants to turn local organic waste into a mainstream fuel source to end our reliance on foreign fuel. Ash Saladini from Australian Sugar Manufacturers says a set minimum target would help the industry create more ethanol and biodiesel.
5: We actually make 400 million litres of what can be fuel-grade ethanol, and all you need is then to mix it into with the petrol at the refinery. So we're currently doing it through the E10 that you see at your bowser. But what we're now suggesting is that we actually need a minimum mandate to actually make sure we use that 400 million litres.
2: In other news, the $45 billion inland rail linking Melbourne with Brisbane has been quietly shelved by the Albanese government. Labor says costs for the project had blown out, with $2 billion already spent. The priority now will be connecting Beveridge near Melbourne with Parkes by 2027. The World Health Organization says there may have been rare human-to-human transmission of the potentially deadly hantavirus on board a cruise ship. There are four Australians among the 149 people on board. And police in South Africa have winched a crocodile out of a river as they investigate if human remains inside the 500-kilo animal are that of a missing man swept into floodwater. This is Air News. Latrell Mitchell has ended his 18-month self-imposed media ban to sing the praises of a Rabbitohs teammate. Souths winger Campbell Graham will play his 150th NRL match on Saturday night against the Sharks. Mitchell using the milestone for an impromptu media conference.
6: It's a special occasion this week, and I only want to talk on special occasions now, so it stretches that. Yeah, look, my thing is just Campbell's been a really good teammate to me for a very long time, and I thought, you know, what better time to come out and have a yarn, and, you know, it's 150th game.
2: Fremantle players are backing them.

0: themselves ahead of tomorrow night's Perth clash with Hawthorn. The Dockers have won 7 games in a row and sit second on the ladder, a spot above their opponents. Coach Justin Longmuir says there's no need to change the way Freo plays in big games.
1: Last year, we played our best footy against the better sides, so I don't feel like we need to go out there and prove anyone anything. It'll just be another indicator of where our footy's at, win, lose or draw.
0: And the Timberwolves have edged out the Spurs 104-102 in the opening game of their NBA Conference semi-final. The Knicks have thrashed the 76ers 137-98. Australian Independent Radio News.
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3: Okay, let's have a look at the weather for you this morning. And overnight low of 13, 24 yesterday's high. The forecast today for the region is a cloudy day. High chance of showers becoming less likely this evening with a chance of a thunderstorm later today. Showers forecast for Inverell, northeast, southeasterly winds. 15 to 20 kilometres an hour, turning northwest, northeasterly during the day, becoming light by the afternoon. Now there's a 90% chance of rain, or 1 to 5 mils forecast, moderate the fire danger rating in the UV index. After today, we're expecting sunny conditions through the weekend into Monday, cloudy Tuesday. Maximum temperatures in your low to mid-20s, barring Friday, down to 18. Minimums range between 0 and 8 degrees. Heading for tops today, 19 in Burrell, 15 Glen, 26 Warrielder, Bingra 24, 14 Armidale and Tamworth 23. Currently just a smidge under 16 degrees, 97% relative humidity, winds are calm, 1.8 mils in the gauge in town, and that is also the official reading as well since 9 yesterday. And sunrise this morning was at 27 past 6, sunset this evening at 17 past 5. That's your latest weather update here at Star FM. Coming up at 7.30, the local news and the headlines this morning. The New South Wales Electoral Commission has formally declared the result of the Yarralla Shire Ward A by-election held on the 18th of April. Inverell Shire Council has received an update from Homes North Community Housing regarding a funding application to support new housing in Inverell. Charity organisation Aussie Helpers is in Inverell today to meet with local producers after receiving requests for assistance. And Glen Seven Shire Mayor Margot Davis has welcomed Council's decision last week to endorse the draft Glenelg Highlands Precincts and Activations Work Framework for public exhibition. We'll give you those details and more coming up at 7.30 here at Star FM. 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
3: Around the grounds we go on this Wednesday, 6th day of May at Ross Hill Public School. Parents, please note the gates at the school will open at 8:45 as there's no supervision at the school before that time. Other arrangements will need to be made for your child. And if your child is unwell, please keep them at home until they are symptom-free. Now, at Inverell High School, you're working on the Week A timetable. Year 10 students interested in the health and automotive industries will be attending a TAFE Start Your Future program today. The program helps students identify potential career pathways through vocational tasters in a wide range of industries delivered at the local TAFE campus. The Year 7 students are off to their friendship camp today, where they'll be camping at Pindari Centre and participating in team building activities. The students will come together and celebrate the success of Term 1 and cement friendships. At Rivers Christian College, if you still need to purchase winter uniforms, they're available from the school office. A reminder that Mrs. Grimer and Nana Bell will be making tasty toasties next Wednesday, the 13th of May. At Gilgai Public School, calling out to all parents and carers to put their name down to join the PNC. There's a meeting today at 3:30. Come and find out what it's all about. The weather's starting to cool off of a morning now, so please ensure jackets and jumpers are labelled with their students' names. Now, Northern Roads Activity Van Preschool is being held at Gilgai School today. At Gunflow Public School, please return your cross-country canteen lunch order to the office today. At McIntyre High School, the Open Girls Soccer Team take on Moree. And good luck to all participating. Minecraft Club is on in the library at lunchtime today. The Buddy Reading Program with Inverell Public is on in Period 5 today. Homework Centre is on in the library each Wednesday between 3:30 and 4:30. Inverell Public School, today the PNC's last day of the Mother's Day stall. Gifts of $6, students will be taken down with their class throughout the morning. Today it's the last day for purchasing tickets for the PNC Disco on tomorrow. Please see the Facebook page and the latest newsletter for more information. Today Mrs. Hollands has a practice with the following groups, like the Yukai group in the morning. First break, rhythm power. Second break is primary choir. Today, the boys' soccer training is on in the first break with Mrs. Gershback. Girls' touch squad practice with Miss Stoke is on in the first break. And that wraps it up for school news for this morning. School news heard each weekday morning of the school term just after the 7 o'clock national news. Thanks to our sponsors, the Premier Store, right here at 91.9 Star FM, Inverell's community station. 10 past 7. Good morning. Great pleasure to have Northern Tablelands MP Brendan Moylan joining us this morning. G'day, Brendan. How are you this morning?
7: Very well, Jerry. How are you?
3: I'm good. You in Moree or where are you this morning?
7: No, State Parliament's sitting. So,
3: oh, is it? Oh, great.
7: I'm sitting in Macquarie Street at the moment.
3: Wonderful. What joy for you. What shenanigans has been made this week?
7: Well, I mean, there's plenty to cover, isn't there, really? We learnt yesterday that there's nearly 1,000 elderly residents in New South Wales in hospital beds because there's no room for them in aged care facilities. And, you know, there's one poor woman out at Moree, Jerry, that's been in a hospital bed at Moree now for over 12 months and there's no aged care facility available to take her. And so that's obviously replicated right across the state. What else did we learn yesterday? We're going to receive about $1.4 billion less than Victoria in GST revenue from the federal budget, even though New South Wales, as a state, we contribute more than Victoria in terms of GST revenue, and we've got, you know, roughly 1.5 million extra residents, so we're getting ripped off there as well. And then, you know, I know interest rates are more of a federal matter, but rates went up yesterday. That's going to hurt all of us with a mortgage. Inland Rail has been cancelled, so we're going to have this fantastic railway line now from Melbourne to North Star. So all those Victorians can have a lovely holiday at North Star. There's a good cafe out there, Jerry, so they could get a bit of business out there.
3: This was the link to Brisbane, wasn't it?
7: Yeah, so they've mothballed that, you know, which is incredibly frustrating because you look at, for example, the number of trucks that line would have taken off the road, particularly the Newell Highway, which is a really busy, dangerous road, and the fact that as taxpayers we've spent billions of dollars getting it to this point and now they're just going to mothball it, which is pretty frustrating. So, yeah, look, there's plenty on. In terms of more local issues, you know, to give you an update on the lack of response from the state government on drought, particularly up around Ashford Bonshaw, I still have not had one single response from the Minister for Agriculture to any of the correspondence, representations, emails, letters, etc., that I've sent her highlighting local farmers and the issues that local farmers are facing. There's still nothing from this state government in terms of support. There are drought loans, that's it. You know, I've been on a farm during drought and no one wants to take on more debt if you can avoid it, particularly during a drought. So in terms of transport subsidies, you know, a bit of help to move water, stock, feed, there's none of that. All of that existed during the last drought. But it's interesting, Jerry, I've spoken to quite a few farmers up around Ashford and Bonshaw and they're telling me that the conditions they're going through now are far worse than anything they went through back in 2019. Yeah. And so in 2019, there were subsidies just to help them out, cart water and feed around. None of that exists now and the government doesn't have any plans, as far as I'm aware anyway, of introducing those schemes. You know, they've just got these drought loans and then they're saying, well, you can get some mental health counselling. Well, sure, counselling is important, but if you help the poor buggers cart a bit of water and feed around, probably wouldn't need the counselling. And it goes on. So yeah, there's plenty to get over in terms of state parliament, but whether anything's achieved or whether anything changes. I'm getting pretty cynical about this government, Jerry, so we'll wait and see.
3: I think, is it a drought coordinator that was in the region on Monday? And from what I understand, they'll talk to, I can't remember his name, unfortunately. He will talk to the locals. I think he was at Ashford on Monday and then report back to the minister. Shouldn't the minister be doing this?
7: Yeah, or actually accept the invitation and jump on a plane and, you know, jump in my car and let's go for a drive, Minister, because that's what I've offered repeatedly. It's good the drought coordinator's there. I'm not going to begrudge him. But, you know, it's fine to send the bureaucrats up to have a look, but we actually need some action. You know, the announcement saying, oh, well, the drought coordinator's in Ashford, okay, great. What is actually going to happen as a result of that? You know, there's a blueprint there as to what sort of support can be implemented during a drought. You know, the government's just got to look back to 2019 and see what worked, what didn't work, where there was value for money. And the initial point, Jerry, and what everyone is telling me is we need a hand carting water and feed.
3: Yeah.
7: And given the fact that, you know, we're talking about producers who grow the state's food, who grow, you know, the state's fibre as well, I don't think anyone would begrudge a bit of a hand to cart some water and feed around, but we'll wait and see. But as I said, Jerry, I'm getting pretty cynical about whether they're actually going to do anything. I've spoken to farmers down south, Young, Cootamundra, that part of the country. They've been in drought for 2 to 3 years and have received nothing. So I don't think we can hold our breath, unfortunately.
3: Is the ag minister out of her depth? Tara Moriarty.
7: Well, whether or not she's out of her depth, I don't know. But what she's demonstrating is a complete disregard and a complete lack of empathy for what's actually going on in regional New South Wales. So, you know, I think if she doesn't want to do the job, she should step aside and let someone else have a go, because she hasn't done anything so far. She hasn't done anything to help anyone.
3: Last time you were on, you mentioned that she didn't attend the last parliament sittings. Is she there this week?
7: Yeah, she is. Yeah. But the leader of the government in the upper house has just been booted out for a week for failing to produce documents that have been ordered to be produced. So it's a bit of a rabble, Jerry. I understand why people get cynical about how governments operate when you've got, you know, the New South Wales government, with all of the problems that are facing us as a state, particularly in regional New South Wales, and you've got all of these sort of shenanigans going on that they're ordered to produce documents and they don't produce them. And then I think the upper house spent, you know, nearly 5 or 6 hours yesterday going back and forth about these documents, and then they weren't produced, and then they spent another couple of hours working out what to do, and then they booted her out. I don't think the upper house actually started their proper work until about 7 o'clock last night. It feels like you're banging your head against a brick wall with this lot sometimes.
3: But we're not hearing a lot from the coalition in relation to what you're talking about. You've been an outspoken about how neglectful this government has been to rural New South Wales, but we're not hearing from the coalition as a whole. And I don't think you're laying any punches.
7: No, we're not. I agree. We're not landing any punches.
3: You've got an election next year, haven't you?
7: Oh, less than 12 months.
3: Less than 12 months.
7: 300 and something days. There's a countdown on my phone. the coalition, we've got to get better at that. We've got to get better at actually pointing out the lack of action from the Labor state government. I agree with you, Jerry. I'm not arguing with you at all, mate. I agree completely.
3: All right, the tax-free income, footy players, of course, with the Fijian team coming in 28, I think, And then
7: PNG
3: coming in next, and obviously the tax-free income that they're getting, you're thinking that should be also given out to the medical profession.
7: Yeah, well, when I started work as the state member, I had a lot of meetings with various people, and a lot of my meetings focused on healthcare. So I met with nurses, allied health, doctors, and a lot of their feedback was that, yes, there's incentives in place to get doctors, nurses, et cetera, to the bush, but those incentives aren't working. And the overwhelming thing back from those meetings, Jerry, was let's look at tax incentives. You know, let's sign young kids up to come out to Inverell to be a doctor, and let's give them serious tax incentives if they stay for, you know, 3 or 5 years, and then hopefully once they get here, they'll love the community and they'll stay. Now, I took that back to both the state parliament and also made representations down to the federal government in Canberra. And the response I got back was, we can't touch the tax system. Yet, for Jerome Luai, and good luck to him, quite frankly, if someone was offering me, you know, over $1 million a year to play footy, not that my footy skills were anywhere near that, but, you know, good luck to him. But if we can do it, you know, the point is, at least my thinking is, if we can do it for a footy player, surely we can do it for a GP to set up a shingle in Inverell. You know, surely we can do it for a paediatrician to go to Armidale. If we can do it for a footy player, we should be able to do it for healthcare professionals. You know, because as I've said before, so many of the emails that my office receives is about people going to emergency, whether it's at Inverell, Glen Innes, Moree, and sitting there for 4 or 5 hours with a serious health complaint, and then, you know, they wheel the laptop out on the trolley and say, righto, here's your doctor. Now, that's not good enough. We shouldn't have to put up with that. You don't have to put up with that in Sydney hospitals. And so the government's got to start thinking outside of the box. And I think, well, let's start looking at real tax incentives to get doctors to places like Inverell. Let's just give it a go. Let's give it a go for 3 years. It'd be a drop in the ocean in terms of the overall federal budget. And in the long term, I think it would be cheaper, because we're now paying locums, you know, $3,000, $4,000 a day, plus flights, plus accommodation, plus meals. And so if we actually give proper incentives for young kids to set up in Inverell, for nurses to come to Inverell, paediatricians, et cetera, I think it'd actually save us money in the long term. So it's something I'm going to kick up again and, you know, get back on the phone to Canberra and raise it these sittings as well with the health minister, because I genuinely think it could make a difference. And we're at the point now where we've got to try everything to fix this problem.
3: But it just seems to me, I mean, you can bring up the ideas, it's whether if the government wants to do it or not.
7: Yeah, they've opened the gate now though, haven't they? You know, I mean, previously they were saying we can't touch the tax system. It's sacrosanct, we can't do it. Well, we've done it now for Jerome, and good luck to him, but we should be able to expand that to doctors, nurses, surely. I mean, if we do it for a footy player, we've got to be able to do it for a doctor.
3: Interesting times. Let's see. You're probably providing some ideas for the government ahead of the election.
7: Oh, well, who cares? I mean, we've just got to fix the problems,
3: yeah,
7: don't we?
3: Exactly right, particularly in the bush. Now, obviously, Parliament sitting. You've mentioned a couple of things. Is there anything locally around the place that we can look forward to?
7: Yeah, well, in terms of that transmission line infrastructure petition, I received an email overnight saying they're looking to run that petition debate next Thursday now. So if that date is locked in, I'll let you know, Jerry, because it will be live streamed. So anyone who has signed that petition, you know, over 20,000 people signed it, you can actually jump on and see that debate, watch that debate, see what the speakers say, and importantly, see what the government's response to it is. And so at this point in time, it could actually be next Thursday, which is a very, very fast turnaround.
3: So, of course, that's opposition to that transmission line, Bayswater to Walker.
7: Up to the New England. Up to the New England, yeah.
3: Have you had much feedback from the folk at Walker Way?
7: Everyone's quite happy that we got the numbers to have it debated. So this will be the second debate. We're just hopeful that the government treats it with the seriousness that at least we think it deserves. We're excited that we've got the numbers. There's a delegation from Walker that I've organised to come down to Parliament next week to meet with all relevant you know, opposition, government and crossbench members, just to try and get that, that keep that momentum moving, and we'll see where we land. So, yeah, it'll be interesting to see what the government's response is, Jerry.
3: Yeah, very much so. Any funding announcements to be made in the next week or so?
7: Oh, look, there's a little bit coming around in terms of, you know, sporting club grants. There's a little bit locally that's floating around that I'll be able to formalise in the next few weeks. But there's nothing, you know, there's nothing like the glory days. I certainly don't have the checkbook my predecessor, Mr. Marshall, had, unfortunately. But, yeah, there's a little bit floating around, which is good. We've just got to work very, very hard for anything at the moment.
3: Yep, fair enough. Appreciate your time again this morning, Brendan. Thank you for joining us. Safe travels around the electorate and obviously in Sydney, and we'll catch up with you in a fortnight's time.
7: Thanks for having me, Jerry. Have a good day.
3: All the best. Brendan Moylan, Northern Tablelands MP, here at Star FM. It's 25 past 7 here on your All-Star Breakfast. On This Day comes up next, thanks to our friends at the Inverell RSM Club.
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8: On this day, May 6th, it was on this day in 1889, the World's Expo in Paris opens the recently completed Eiffel Tower, serving as the entrance arch. In 1910, George V becomes the King of the United Kingdom upon the death of his father, Edward VII. In 1919, the Paris Peace Conference disposes of German colonies. German East Africa is assigned to Britain and France, while German Southwest Africa to South Africa. In 1937, the German airship Hindenburg explodes in flames at Lakehurst, New Jersey, killing 35 of the 97 on board and one on the ground.
9: Oh my, get out of the way, please. It's burning, bursting into flames and it's falling on the morning fast, and all the folks between that this is terrible. This is one of the worst catastrophes in the world. Oh, 400 or 500 feet into the sky, and it's a terrific crash, ladies and gentlemen. The smoke and the flames now. All the humanity and all the passengers. I can't talk, ladies and gentlemen.
8: In 1941, Joseph Stalin becomes the Premier of the Soviet Union. In 1954, English athlete Roger Bannister becomes the first to run a sub-4-minute mile, recording a time of 3 minutes 59.4 seconds at Oxford.
10: A faint line of the finishing tape stood ahead as a haven of peace after the struggle. I leapt at the tape like a man taking his last spring to save himself from the chasm that threatens to engulf him. My effort was over, and I collapsed almost unconscious with an arm on either side of me.
8: In 1966, the Rolling Stones released the single Paint It Black, featuring a prominent sitar played by Brian Jones in the US. In 1977, Parlophone releases the live album The Beatles at the Hollywood Bowl in the UK, recorded during the 1964 and 65 tours. The sound quality was of subpar quality, but was released to combat bootleg versions. In 1987, American televangelist Jim Baker and Rich Dortch are dismissed from the Assemblies of God after revelations of an alleged rape of a church secretary. In 1994, the Channel Tunnel linking England and France officially opens. Also in 94, Nelson Mandela and the ANC are finally confirmed the winners in South Africa's first post-apartheid election.
11: This is one of the most important moments in the life of our country. I stand before you filled with deep pride and joy. Pride in the ordinary, humble people of this country.
8: In 2004, TV sitcom Friends airs its season finale in its 10th and final season in the US. The estimated viewership is 52.5 million viewers.
12: Well, do you guys have to go to the new house right away, or do you have some time? We got some time. Okay, should we get some coffee?
13: Sure. Okay. Where?
8: In 2023, Canadian province Alberta declares a state of emergency over unprecedented wildfires, more than 100, that have forced the evacuation of 25,000 people. In 2023, the coronation of King Charles III and Queen Camilla occurs at Westminster Abbey in London. He's the first monarch crowned in the UK in 70 years.
13: Stand firm and hold fast from henceforth this seat of royal dignity, which is yours by the authority of Almighty God. May that same God, whose throne endures forever, establish your throne in righteousness, that it may stand fast forevermore.
8: On this day, May 6th.
3: And on this day, brought to you by the Inverell RSM Club, back at 4:30 this afternoon, of course, in the mornings, at 29 past 7 here at Star FM. Just a reminder, the Inverell Mountain Bike Club invites you to their official annual general meeting, AGM, held at McDonald's Conference Room, and that's happening today, this evening at 6 o'clock. 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All are welcome to listen and share their ideas. That's the Inverell Mountain Bike Club, their annual general meeting. It's on today, this evening, 6 p.m. at McDonald's. So if you want to get the club up and happening again, go down there at 6 o'clock this evening. You heard it here at Star FM. It's now 7:30.
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8: With the latest from the Star FM newsroom, I'm Jerry Tavera. The New South Wales Electoral Commission has formally declared the result of the Yarralla Shire Ward A by-election held on the 18th of April. Independent Stephen Wright has been elected as the new councillor for Yarralla Shire Council. It was a close call between Mr Wright and fellow independent Bruce McMullen, only separated by 12 votes following preferences. Mayor Robert Bell congratulated Mr Wright on his election as councillor for Ward A and welcomed councillor-elect Wright, who will be sworn in at the ordinary council meeting on Tuesday the 26th of May. Mayor Bell also acknowledged all candidates who nominated for the by-election and thanked residents who participated in the democratic process. Inverell Shire Council has received an update from Homes North Community Housing regarding a funding application to support new housing in Inverell. Homes North confirmed they've submitted an expression of interest under Round 3 of the Housing Australia Future Fund, a national initiative aimed at increasing the supply of social and affordable housing. The submission includes three proposed development projects within Inverell at 98 Bray Street, 49 Vernon Street and 5 to 11 Angel Avenue. Inverell Shire Mayor Kate Dyett says access to safe and affordable housing is a key issue for regional communities, and it's encouraging to see proposals being put forward to increase housing supply in Inverell.
14: That application is in. We have missed out on round one and round two, so we're really hoping we get round three. So that information is very much imminent, we hope, and we really hope we're successful with that, because that could deliver, you know, 11 different opportunities for affordable housing in our community.
8: Charity organisation Aussie Helpers is in Inverell today to meet with local producers after receiving requests for assistance. Aussie Helpers is a national rural support organisation providing support to farmers and rural communities for 25 years. After being in Inverell yesterday, Matt Shorters from Aussie Farmers says they'll be at the Inverell Town Hall Annex today from 8:30 to meet up with producers doing it tough at the moment. He's encouraging those producers struggling through the current drought to come forward and discuss their issues and find out about the services they provide.
15: So we provide a lot of practical assistance, whether that be organising financial assistance, connections to other services, pet and stock feed, these kind of things, school fees, mental health support, and sometimes immediate financial relief at different levels as well.
8: Mayor of Glenelg Seven Council, Margot Davis, has welcomed Council's decision last week to endorse the draft Glenelg Highlands Precincts and Activation Framework for public exhibition, describing it as a critical step in shaping the future of the region. The framework sets out a long-term approach that will guide future precinct master plans, facilitate investment decisions, and enable grant readiness, ensuring projects are staged, coordinated, and aligned with Council's broader strategic plans. Mayor Davis says the framework is about how the community functions and is connected through the defined precinct structure, adding it's about how their towns, villages and public places work for people, how they support community life, attract visitors, strengthen local business and create pride in place. She says community consultation will commence in Deepwater in June and make its way across the local government area and invite the community to provide feedback before a final version is brought back to council in July. The Gwydir community is being invited to the official opening of the Bingara Administration Building on Friday, the 15th of May. Gwydir Shire Mayor Tiffany Galvin says this project has been a major undertaking, one that they're incredibly proud of, adding great care has been taken to preserve the building's beautiful facade, honouring its history while embracing the future. Mayor Galvin says the new facility now brings Bingara staff under one roof after many years being dispersed across multiple locations. She says the building will house administration staff serving the southern part of the Shire, while the Warriolda Administration Building will continue to provide the same level of service to ratepayers and residents in the northern part of the Shire. The official opening will take place at 11 a.m. on Friday, the 15th of May. The Pharmacy Guild of Australia is urging Australians to protect themselves and their families by visiting their local community pharmacy for vaccination. National Vice President Simon Blacker says pharmacies offered convenient, accessible walk-in options so Australians can get protected wherever and whenever they need. Vaccinations given at a community pharmacy are updated in patients' records, and those that are eligible can also receive their vaccination for free under the National Immunisation Program Vaccinations in Pharmacy Program. Australians living with long-term illnesses, including heart disease, lung disease, diabetes and immune conditions, are at higher risk of severe illness and complications from vaccine-preventable diseases and are strongly encouraged to check their vaccination status. Almost $300,000 in state government funding has been granted to extend the operation of Armidale's Backtracks Night Crew program. The Night Crew program sees youth workers active on Armidale streets between 8 p.m. and 7 a.m. three nights per week to engage young people at risk. Initially trialled in early 2025, after Backtrack and Armidale Regional Council approached Northern Tablelands MP Brendan Moylan to secure funding for a 12-week trial, the funding will enable the program to continue for two more years. Mr Moylan says the Backtrack Night Crew program was an immediate success when implemented last year, with a 75% reduction in break-ins and vehicle thefts during the first 8 weeks, adding it was a no-brainer to push the government for more funding to continue this community-led program. That's the latest from the Star FM newsroom. I'm Jerry Tavera.
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3: 16 degrees currently in town, 97% relative humidity, 13 overnight low, 24 yesterday's high, and showers forecast for Inverell today, with northeast southeasterly winds 15 to 20 kilometres an hour turning northwest northeasterly during the day, becoming light by the afternoon. And there is a 90% chance of rain, 1 to 5 mils forecast. Fire danger rating and the UV index are both at a moderate. Mostly sunny conditions for tomorrow. Heading for tops today, 23 Tamworth, 14 Armidale, 24 Bingara, 26 Warriolda, 15 Glen and 19 for Inverell. 1.8 mils in the gauge since 9 yesterday. That's both in town and the official reading. And sunset this evening at 17 past 5. That's your latest weather update right here, 91.9 Star FM. Shortly, we'll try to give away cash and secrets then. Head out to Lennon's Butchery, get the specials there with the lads, and birthday calls this morning.

0: Travelling Wilburys, handle with care right here, Star FM 20 to 8. Good morning to Jackie. Have a great day as well. And happy hump day to Nige. Thank you for your well wishes this morning here at Star FM. Let's see if we can give away some cash this morning in Secret Sound. And today we have $2,195 off for grabs. This morning in Secret Sound, $2,195. Okay, so what we need is a caller on 5619 2442 to give us a call and tell us what this secret sound is. What is that secret sound? We've been asking that for almost 2 years. Give us a call, 5619 2442.
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0: Lee is joining us this morning with an answer to Secret Sound. G'day Lee, how are you this morning?
4: Good, thanks Jerry.
0: What's been going on in your world?
4: Oh, not a great deal.
0: No? Well, we'll change that with $2,195. Let's see if you're on the right track this morning. Here's the secret sound. What do you reckon that is?
4: Unwrapping a lolly or a chocolate.
0: Unwrapping a lolly or chocolate? No, it's not, unfortunately. Better luck next time, mate. Thank you for trying anyway.
4: All right, thank you.
0: Have a good one. Bye.
4: Bye.
0: There is Lee saying wrapping a lolly or chocolate, unwrapping it. Not right, so the dash remains. It will be $2,195. We'll do it all again at 20 to 11 with the birthday boy, Lewis, after 9 this morning. There are

0: You got me singing the blues, the old Tommy Steele number right here at 91.9 Star FM in Inverell's Community Station. Also there, Mary McGregor, Torn Between Two Lovers. Actually, Mary having a birthday today, would you believe? Mary McGregor. We'll get to the birthday calls shortly here at Star FM. We're trying to get on to the lads at Lennon's Butchery this morning. We're hoping to find out what the specials are this morning so we can find out those specials and deliver them to you and hopefully get you on the phone very, very quickly and to get those specials. But we're just trying to find out what's going on there. Maybe the phone's off the hook or maybe they're getting swamped by phone calls, perhaps. Yeah, it's unfortunately just ringing out at the moment. We'll try to get onto the lads. Oh, hang on. We might have someone there this morning to Adrian. I think we've got Adrian online this morning to give us the specials there. G'day, Adrian. How are you this morning?
1: Good, mate. What's happening?
0: Oh, not a lot. A bit going on with you. Must be taking a few phone calls this morning.
1: Yeah, mate. We're flat out.
0: Flat out. All right. Well, tell us why you're flat out with those specials.
1: Righto, mate. Yep, we've been getting the specials ready this morning. 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
1: Absolutely, mate. Just give us a ring on 67221045 before 3 o'clock.
0: All right. 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
0: All there at Lennon's Butchery on the phone, 67221045. Thanks, Adrian. We'll catch you next week.
1: You're welcome, mate.
0: Have a good one.
1: All right.
0: There goes Adrian with the specials there. From Lennon's Butchery, Star FM sponsor. 9 away from 8 here at Star. Time for birthday calls. Thanks to the Bolt Shop and Cooper's Farm Gear.
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Central member having a birthday today. You may know him. I think we all know him. He's on the bus at the moment. Kids, are you listening? I don't know if he's picking up the kids yet. It is El Presidente Luis Ramos having a birthday today. Luis, he's popping along behind the wheel because it's his birthday. He's extra happy this morning. Happy birthday there, mate. Hope the day treats you well. Well, we'll try to make it well for you anyway. We've actually put a post on our Facebook page, so if you want to wish him, you can go directly there and wish him well. All the best today from the board, the staff, the volunteers, members, the family, friends, the dog, the cats, the instruments, the everything, the president, the Pope, the Prime Minister of Australia. Everyone wishes you a happy birthday today, mate. Hope the day treats you well. Now, you celebrate the birthday with some significant people. Sigmund Freud, the Austrian, neurologist and father of psychology, born on this day in 1856 in the Austrian Empire. He passed away in 1939. Italian actor and silent movie idol, Rudolf Valentino, born on this day in 1895. He featured in the movies The Sheik and Eagle, born in Italy in 1895, passing away in 1926. American actor and director, Orson Welles, born on this day in Wisconsin in 1915. Of course, responsible for Citizen Kane and War of the Worlds. He passed away in 1985. The man who loves the old-time rock and roll, American singer-songwriter Bob Seger, born on this day in 1945 in Michigan, 81 today. Some of his hits include old-time rock and roll, Hollywood Nights and Against the Wind, 81 today. Alan Dale, the New Zealand-born actor who featured in Neighbours and then made some moves to America as well, featured in Dynasty and Once Upon a Time, born in Dunedin in 1947, 79 today. And as I mentioned, Mary McGregor, the American pop singer who had that hit, Torn Between Two Lovers, which you just heard, born in Minnesota on this day in 1948, 78 today. Former British Prime Minister from 1997 to 2007, Tony Blair, 73 today, born in Edinburgh in Scotland on this day in 1953. One for the girls, American actor George Clooney is 65 today, born in Kentucky on this day in 1961. 65 today, featured in ER, of course, Batman, The Descendants and Ocean's 11. And Naomi Scott, the English actress who featured in Aladdin and Charlie's Angels, born in London on this day in 1993. 33 today.

0: if you like the president, that is Luis Ramos, having a birthday today. And if you are celebrating a birthday today, happy birthday from all of us here at Star FM. That wraps it up for the birthday calls this morning. Thanks to our friends at at Cooper's Farm Gear and the Bolt Shop.
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0: And if you want to get a birthday call on the air, you need to be financial members. 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She'll help you out. 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That, of course, is your birthday. Birthday calls for this morning, thanks to our friends at Cooper's Farm Gear and the Bowl Shop. It's Star FM. Yes, their president, hey, having a birthday today on the bus. Hopefully he's got the kids so you can sing along, kids, to this one as you drive off to school. It's Katy Perry. Birthday. Happy birthday there, matey. Safe travels. See you soon.

0: to the bus driver, Lewis Ramos, our own Lewis Ramos, who you'll hear after nine. Happy birthday today. So send him a cheerio. We've got a little post on our Facebook page with a rather flattering photo, I would have thought. It's your All-Star Breakfast. Jerry in the driver's seat through till 9, 8 o'clock.
1: 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They stock a wide range of batteries to suit cars, caravans and heavy machinery.
2: Good morning, I'm Lee Harrison. Australia's big four banks have announced they'll pass the latest interest rise on to customers. The official cash rate has jumped 25 basis points to 4.35%. Westpac, CBA, NAB and ANZ will apply the increase to variable home loans. Meanwhile, interest rate rises and cost of living pressures are pushing more young Australians away from the housing market and into investing their cash. The number of 18 to 24-year-olds using the Raise investment platform has gone up 26% in the last 12 months. The average Gen Z user is investing $367 a month, almost double last year's figure. CEO Brendan Malone says a lot of young people feel the dream of saving for a house deposit isn't worth chasing.
3: There's been a 7% increase in deposits, with the average monthly contribution raising to about $300. So people are actually making the conscious decision to save more. And we're quite happy about that with Impact because it isn't reckless investing, it's rational behaviour.
2: The federal government has halted plans for the Melbourne to Brisbane Inland Rail Link. Gabrielle Hodson explains.
4: There are fears Australia's ambitious inland rail project may never be finished. The final stages of the freight link from Parkes to near Brisbane have been put on ice after warnings that the cost of the entire 1700k line would blow out to $45 billion and take until at least 2036 to finish. That's more than five times the Turnbull government's cost estimate almost a decade ago. SMHTH says the federal government is now focused on getting the southern half done to the outer Melbourne suburb of Beveridge. The project's been long awaited. A uniform gauge line linking the three states and even South Australia was first proposed in 1889. Gabriel Hodson reporting.
2: The US Secretary of State has declared Operation Epic Fury in Iran is over. Iranian officials are vowing to take decisive action against vessels navigating the Strait of Hormuz using routes they haven't approved. The key shipping lane remains the focus of the operations. Marco Rubio says the current Project Freedom is purely a defensive operation.
5: What that means is very simple. There's no shooting unless we're shot at first. Okay, we're not attacking them. But if they're attacking us or they're attacking a ship, you need to respond to that. You're not going to let some fast boat come up on a ship and shoot it up.
2: In other news, the federal government's trying to increase Australia's ability to prevent young people from being radicalised online. The government will provide $74 million over 2 years to set up the Counter-Terrorism Online Centre. And the World Health Organization says it suspects there's been human-to-human transmission of the Hanta virus on a cruise ship in the Atlantic. Four Australians are among those stuck on the ship as health authorities assess a suspected outbreak of the deadly virus. This is Air News. The AFL has fined Carlton $75,000 over its handling of Elijah Hollins as he suffered a mid-match mental health episode. League Chief Andrew Dillon says the findings of an investigation relate to the club's processes, not any individual.
6: There were sufficient visual cues, performance data during the match, and an understanding of Elijah's individual circumstances to indicate that he should have been removed from play earlier than he was. We also determined that the delay in removing Elijah from the field resulted in an outcome that brought the game into disrepute.
2: To rugby league now, and Dolphins star Hamiso Tubuai-Fidau isn't fussed about where he plays for Queensland, only that he gets the call-up. The versatile Maroon lined up at centre, wing and fullback during last year's State of Origin series. The Hammer says he prefers centre, but will happily bounce around again if coach Billy Slater comes knocking.
7: Hopefully I do get that call and make that squad, and yeah, wherever Billy wants to play, all three positions last year, and just wherever he needs me, I think I can go out there and do a job for the state.

0: as well.
1: Arsenal's booked a place in the Champions League final after a 1-0 win over Atletico Madrid in the second leg of their semi-final. They progress on aggregate 2-1. And the Chennai Super Kings have downed the Delhi Capitals in the Indian Premier League. Australian Independent Radio News.
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3: 13 overnight low in Inverell, 24 yesterday's high. Forecast today for the Sapphire City is, well, actually for the region, I should say, cloudy with a high chance of showers becoming less likely this evening with a chance of a thunderstorm. Showers forecast for Inverell, northeast, southeasterly winds 15 to 20 kilometres an hour, tending northwest, northeasterly during the day, then becoming light by the afternoon. Now, there's a 90% chance of rain, 1 to 5 mils forecast, the fire danger rating and the UV index both at moderate. And looking ahead to the rest of the week into next week, basically sunny conditions. Now, maximum temperatures in your low to mid-20s predominantly, barring Friday, dipping down to 18, minimums ranging between 0 and 8 degrees. Heading for tops today, 19 Inverell, 15 Glen, 26 Warrielder, 24 Bingra, Armidale 14 and 23 for Tamworth, 16.5 degrees currently in town, 97% relative humidity, winds are calm, 1.8 mils in the gauge in town, and officially for Inverell, sunset this evening at 17 past 5. That's your latest weather update here at Star FM. 6 past 8, we pause for these funeral announcements. The relatives and friends of the late Marlene Madge Gerard, better known as Madge Gerard, aged 77 years, late of Garnett Street, Tinga, and formerly of Waratah Avenue, Inverell, and of Wellington, and of Orange. I respectfully inform that Madge's funeral service will take place at St Andrew's Anglican Church, Tinga, commencing at 2 p.m. this Friday, the 8th of May, followed by interment at the Tinga Lawn Cemetery. This announcement was authorised by Thorley & Sons Funeral Services, phone 67222566. Funeral directors of Inverell and Districts, and refers to the death of the late Marlene Madge Gerard, better known as Madge Gerard, late of Garnett Street, Tinga, and formerly of Waratah Avenue, Inverell, and of Wellington and Orange. The relatives and friends of the late Patricia Joy White, better known as Paddy, aged 76 years, late of Wollongra Road, Ashford, are respectfully informed that Paddy's funeral service will take place at the Sapphire City Crematorium Chapel, Inverell, commencing at 11 a.m. this Monday, the 11th of May, followed by cremation. For those unable to attend Paddy's service, a live stream will be made available. Please contact Thorley & Sons on P-Hoarder at thorleyandsons.com.au to request the link. This announcement was authorised by Thorley & Sons Funeral Services, phone 67222566. Funeral directors of Inverell and Districts, and refers to the death of the late Patricia Joy White, better known as Paddy, late of Wollongra Road, Ashford.

0: It is your all-star breakfast. Coming up at 8.30, the local news in the headlines this morning. The New South Wales Electoral Commission has formally declared the result of the Yarralla Shire Ward A by-election held on the 18th of April. Inverell Shire Council received an update from Homes North Community Housing regarding a funding application to support new housing in Inverell. Charity organisation Aussie Helpers is in Inverell today to meet with local producers after receiving requests for assistance. And the Pharmacy Guild of Australia is urging Australians to protect themselves and their families by visiting their local community pharmacy for vaccination. We'll give you those details and more coming up at 8.30 here at Star FM. Morning, wherever you are. It's now 8:09. Time for this.
1: Three books in 3 minutes.
0: It's a pleasure to have her back on the deck this morning. It's Jack for Three Books in 3 minutes. Morning.
2: Good morning. How are you?
0: I'm going all right. How are you this morning?
2: Well, I'm looking very much forward to snow this evening.
0: This is what I'm hearing. Snow in Tassie. Lovely.
2: Yeah. Well, snow on the hills anyway.
0: Yeah. Yeah, but you'll get that nice little brisk wind coming off the snow.
2: Yep, yep. Got the firewood stacked and ready to go.
0: Fair enough. Wow, you're enjoying the snow. You need to tell us what book you've been reading. First and foremost, Kim Harrison.
2: Yes, okay. So, yes, I am rereading. Yes, they are comfort reads. But also, I've had a lot of work on this week, which has taken up a lot of my out-of-work hours.
0: Right.
2: So, again, nice, comfortable, easy reads. Something that, yeah, I've read. Like the Dead Witch Walking by Kim Harrison. I read that in the 90s. I can't believe it was that long ago.
0: Mm, you're getting old, dear.
2: Oh, I know. Well, it's set in the 90s anyway. So Dead Witch Walking, I read it in the noughties. Dead Witch Walking is about sort of like an alternate reality, a parallel universe kind of sort of. So basically what happened is about 40 years ago there was a genetically engineered virus that killed off half the world's population, which meant that the human to paranormal ratio was about even. So the vampires, the werewolves, the witches, the fae, the pixies, they all came out. So now you've got a society where both live side by side, sort of comfortably. You have an inland investigation for the sort of the Inderlanders, which are the people who are not human. Mm. And then you've got the human, which is the federal bureau, and you have Rachel the witch. She has done something wrong, kicked somebody off. She is normally what they call a runner, so she polices those who are not human, and she's not getting the good jobs anymore, so she's not earning properly anymore. She decides that she is going to quit, but you can't really quit. So she foils a heist of a leprechaun for three wishes. And her wish being that she doesn't get caught letting the leprechaun go is the first wish.
0: Okay.
2: But then comes a sort of a vampire who's not actually dead yet and a pixie. And in order to get out of the situation, they get a wish each too. So she is doing private investigations. She's not the most put together a person. She's not the most organised a person, but she is about to discover that there is far more to walking away from a contract than just being fired.
0: Is that fiction or non-fiction? Sounds like everything that's happened over since COVID.
2: Well, funnily enough, what I love about this is that the virus that that killed everybody else was it a strain of biologically engineered tomatoes?
0: Well, then you'll class that as non-fiction. Now, Nikki Thornton.
2: It's like, not a big fan of tomato. Love tomato relish, though. So Nikki Thornton has The Last Chance Hotel. Now, this is aimed at kids, but as adults, if you want to just grab a little bit of that magic that you had when you were a kid, I suggest rereading it. The Last Chance Hotel has a fantastic little guy in the kitchen. His name's Seth. His best mate is Nightshade the cat. It's a series of books, and I love them dearly. They just really and Nightshade actually got his own series. He was so popular. So Seth is kind of like an orphan. He's working his way through life. He's going to make a dessert for a special group of guests. And this fantastic dessert turns out to be magically poisoned. Now, he doesn't have magic, or he doesn't think he has magic, but he's the one who's going to take the fall for it. Now, it turns out that all the guests at that dinner were magic, and he has to solve the mystery, find the murderer, and keep his own head above water at the same time with the help of Nightshade. It's a great, cute, funny, entertaining read. And again, yeah, kind of holds on to that magic that you had as a kid. You know, you against the world. It's just lovely.
0: Lovely. I take your word for it. Sarah Clutton is our final book.
2: Oh, I love her writing. Sarah Clutton is a new Australian author. This is her second book. She just puts together something. It's got all the feels. It's called The Bookshop of Buried Past. So if you're not sort of, you know, if your eye doesn't catch the gorgeous cover, but yeah, maybe the title will. But it is Phyllida Banks. She works in this tiny sort of little country town down near sort of Barrel Way in the Southern Highlands. She has a very big secret, and she decides that she's going to leave the secret for somebody else to find out. Mm. Unfortunately, plans don't go as she wanted them, thanks to a very nosy neighbour who interferes. So she is in hospital. She's got her granddaughter who's received this letter from her grandmother to say, you need to find Francis. And there is the big secret. It is huge. You've got bookstores, you've got international travel, you've got historical secrets, you've got a little, the pace is gorgeous, the characters are gorgeous, it's beautifully put together. It is, a read with all the feels.
0: All right, we better get into those three books that you just mentioned.
2: You've got The Bookshop of Buried Past. It does have multiple timelines and multiple point of views, so be prepared for those. It's not hard, though, to distinguish. It really just rolls nicely. The Last Chance Hotel by Nikki Thornton. Yes, it's for kids, but, you know, for adults, if you just want to remember a little bit about the world we used to live in, The Last Chance Hotel. Give it a go. And Dead Witch Walking by Kim Harrison. It is spellbinding, sharp wit, and very imaginative.
0: There you go. Those three books in 7 minutes this morning here at... We might have to change the name of the segment, but that's all good.
2: Look, it's like when you get really, you know, really good books, and you just want people to be able to escape. Mm. And I think that this is one of the most beautiful ways that we can do it at the moment, because I mean, socials are doom and gloom. You know, why not just pick up something that you can put down? It doesn't steal your attention. It doesn't stop your attention, but it gives you that valid escape.
0: Yeah, we all need a valid escape at the moment. We appreciate your time this morning, Jack. Thank you for joining us this morning. We'll do it all again next week.
2: Toodles.
0: Toodles. There goes Jack for three books in 3 minutes here at Star FM. We've got Mystery Voice not too far away. Good morning to Robin. Also to Gloria. Thank you for your well wish this morning. Thank you to Helen. You could say you have a wonderful morning as well. Says the golf day was a wonderful success. Thank you, Helen. And Gordon tells us 4 mils at Hal Stambra. So thank you, Gordon, for that. It's your all-star breakfast. Boy meets girl, waiting for a star to fall at 17 past 8. All-star breakfast.

0: First boy meets girl, waiting for a star to fall. I've made an executive decision. Star FM chart toppers, we're going to celebrate the year of 1977 because that's when Lewis was born. So 1977, Lewis, we're going to play the tracks that were big when you were born. Makes you feel old. Mystery voice time, $315 up for grabs this morning. Let's see if we can get a caller on 56192442, 56192442, to tell us what this, or who this mystery voice is.
1: To get to the highest level in anything, really, you have to dedicate your life to it, and that's what I did from day one. I knew exactly what I wanted to be.
0: Okay, 56192442, if you've got an idea who that mystery voice is, $315 up for grabs, thanks to Sonder Painting and Restoration. With the footy season on, Inverell Sporties is the place to watch your favourite team in action with some of your mates and enjoy all the amenities of this very popular club. Sporties serves some of the best beer in town, and the courtesy bus runs from 5pm on Thursdays through to Sundays. You can watch all the NRL action in the Butte Tab Room, and the Friday night raffles are running again, so it's all happening at Inverell's home of sport, Inverell Sporties, a station sponsor.
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0: We've stumped you, have we? Doesn't appear that we're going to get a caller this morning, so we'll jackpot that to $320 tomorrow morning in Mystery Voice, thanks to Sonder Painting and Restoration here at Star FM. Good morning, wherever you are. Welcome along, All Star Breakfast with the Pointer Sisters and Fire. 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

0: Star FM. Good morning, wherever you are. Welcome along, All Star Breakfast, and good morning to Lewis again. It's his birthday, kids, on the Garage Team bus. Make sure you give him a little tap to wish him a happy birthday. It's 8:30.
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2: With the latest from the Star FM newsroom, I'm Jerry Tavera. The New South Wales Electoral Commission has formally declared the result of the Yarralla Shire Ward A by-election held on the 18th of April. Independent Stephen Wright has been elected as the new councillor for Yarralla Shire Council. It was a close call between Mr Wright and fellow independent Bruce McMullen, only separated by 12 votes following preferences. Mayor Robert Bell congratulated Mr Wright on his election as councillor for Ward A and welcomed councillor-elect Wright, who will be sworn in at the ordinary council meeting on Tuesday the 26th of May. Mayor Bell also acknowledged all candidates who nominated for the by-election and thanked residents who participated in the democratic process. Inverell Shire Council has received an update from Homes North Community Housing regarding a funding application to support new housing in Inverell. Homes North confirmed they've submitted an expression of interest under Round 3 of the Housing Australia Future Fund, a national initiative aimed at increasing the supply of social and affordable housing. The submission includes three proposed development projects within Inverell at 98 Bray Street, 49 Vernon Street and 5-11 Angel Avenue. Inverell Shire Mayor Kate Dyett says access to safe and affordable housing is a key issue for regional communities, and it's encouraging to see proposals being put forward to increase housing supply in Inverell.
3: That application is in. We have missed out on round one and round two, so we're really hoping we get round three. So that information is very much imminent, we hope, and we really hope we're successful with that, because that could deliver, you know, 11 different opportunities for affordable housing in our community.
2: Charity organisation Aussie Helpers is in Inverell today to meet with local producers after receiving requests for assistance. Aussie Helpers is a national rural support organisation providing support to farmers and rural communities for 25 years. After being in Inverell yesterday, Matt Shorters from Aussie Farmers says they'll be at the Inverell Town Hall Annex today from 8:30 to meet up with producers doing it tough at the moment. He's encouraging those producers struggling through the current drought to come forward and discuss their issues and find out about the services they provide.
4: So we provide a lot of practical assistance, whether that be organising financial assistance, connections to other services, pet and stock feed, these kind of things, school fees, mental health support, and sometimes immediate financial relief at different levels as well.
2: Mayor of Glenn and Seven Council, Margot Davis, has welcomed Council's decision last week to endorse the draft Glenlinnes Highlands Precincts and Activation Framework for public exhibition, describing it as a critical step in shaping the future of the region. The framework sets out a long-term approach that will guide future precinct master plans, facilitate investment decisions and enable grant readiness, ensuring projects are staged, coordinated and aligned with Council's broader strategic plans. Mayor Davis says the framework is about how the community functions and is connected through the defined precinct structure, adding it's about how their towns, villages and public places work for people, how they support community life, attract visitors, strengthen local business and create pride in place. She says community consultation will commence in Deepwater in June and make its way across the local government area and invite the community to provide feedback before a final version is brought back to council in July. The Gwydir community is being invited to the official opening of the Bingara Administration Building on Friday the 15th of May. Gwydir Shire Mayor Tiffany Galvin says this project has been a major undertaking, one that they're incredibly proud of, adding great care has been taken to preserve the building's beautiful facade, honouring its history while embracing the future. Mayor Galvin says the new facility now brings Bingara staff under one roof after many years being dispersed across multiple locations. She says the building will house administration staff serving the southern part of the Shire, while the Warrielder Administration Building will continue to provide the same level of service to ratepayers and residents in the northern part of the Shire. The official opening will take place at 11 a.m. on Friday the 15th of May. The Pharmacy Guild of Australia is urging Australians to protect themselves and their families by visiting their local community pharmacy for vaccination. National Vice President Simon Blacker says pharmacies offered convenient, accessible walk-in options so Australians can get protected wherever and whenever they need. Vaccinations given at a community pharmacy are updated in patients' records, and those that are eligible can also receive their vaccination for free under the National Immunisation Program Vaccinations in Pharmacy Program. Australians living with long-term illnesses, including heart disease, lung disease, diabetes and immune conditions, are at higher risk of severe illness and complications from vaccine-preventable diseases and are strongly encouraged to check their vaccination status. Almost $300,000 in state government funding has been granted to extend the operation of Armidale's Backtracks Night Crew program. The Night Crew program sees youth workers active on Armidale streets between 8pm and 7am, three nights per week, to engage young people at risk. Initially trialled in early 2025, after Backtrack and Armidale Regional Council approached Northern Tablelands MP Brendan Moylan to secure funding for a 12-week trial, the funding will enable the program to continue for two more years. Mr Moylan says the Backtrack Night Crew program was an immediate success when implemented last year, with a 75% reduction in break-ins and vehicle thefts during the first 8 weeks, adding it was a no-brainer to push the government for more funding to continue this community-led program. That's the latest from the Star FM newsroom. I'm Jerry Tavera.
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0: 18 degrees, 93% relative humidity, 13 overnight low and 24 yesterday's high. Showers forecast for Inverell today with northeast southeasterly winds 15 to 20 kilometres an hour, turning northwest northeasterly during the day and becoming light by the afternoon. There's a 90% chance of rain, 1 to 5 mils forecast, and the fire danger rating and UV index at a moderate. Now, mostly sunny conditions for tomorrow. 23 are expected top for Tamworth, 14 Armidale, 24 Bingara, 26 Warrielda, 15 Glen and 19 Inverell. Now, 1.8 mils in the gauge since 9 yesterday, both in town and the official reading. Sunset this evening at 17 past 5. That's your latest weather update right here, 91.9 Star FM.
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0: Well, considering it's the birthday boy, the bus driver's birthday today, Luis Ramos, who'll be on after 9, I thought, and with discussions with Desiree in the front office, she thought 1977 should be a good day for Wednesday, being today, being his birthday. So, 1977, top five hits. Let's count them down, shall we? Coming in at number five, Darryl Braithwaite. Yeah, Darryl. Love has no pride. Here at Star FM, let's count down the hits of

0: Good Soul from Starsky's and Hutch fame. He had a solo hit there, Don't Give Up On Us Baby, coming in at number three on the charts on this day in 1977. Alex Cooper at four, You and Me, and Darryl Braithwaite, Love Has No Pride, 1977, the year that Luis Ramos was born. It's his birthday today, so we thought we'd change it around a bit. Now, the Inverell Community Violence Prevention Team have organised the Domestic Violence Candlelit or Candlelight Vigil to remember those lost and affected by domestic violence. It starts at 5:30 this evening in Campbell Park. Everyone is welcome to attend. You heard it here at 91.9 Star FM, Inverell's community station.
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0: Coming in at number two, a classic, and I want you to put the radio up a little louder. It's Smokey, living next door to Alice, at number two on the charts in 76.

0: 77 at Smokey's Living Next Door to Alice in Star FM Chart Toppers. The year we picked, 77, because it's the illustrious one. Luis Ramos's birthday today. He's in after the news at 9, so we better find out the number one hit.
1: Number one.
0: Was this from Julie Covington? Have a wonderful day. Catch you tomorrow morning, bright and early from 6 for your All-Star Breakfast. Enjoy your day.

0: Star FM National News is brought to you by Byron Street Auto Electrics at 202 Byron Street in Verrell. They stock a wide range of batteries to suit cars, caravans and heavy machinery.
1: Good morning, I'm Lee Harrison. Australia's ability to prevent young people from being radicalised online is being bolstered. Sarah Wiedersheim reports.
2: Violent extremists are increasingly being radicalised online with private chat groups and gaming platforms used to recruit vulnerable young people. To combat the fast-moving threat, the Albanese government will provide $74 million over 2 years to set up the Counterterrorism Online Centre. Its establishment will enable specialist AFP and ASIO investigators to monitor high-risk online spaces and assess credible threats. Home Affairs Minister Tony Burke is urging anyone who sees something online that raises concern to contact the National Security Hotline. Sarah Wiedersheim reporting.
1: The opposition leader is accusing the government of failing to rein in wasteful spending after the Reserve Bank hiked interest rates for a third consecutive time. Angus Taylor says it's a hammer blow to households.
3: Problem is the government spending is out of control. They've belatedly realised that the NDIS is unsustainable. We've been saying that for years. They're spending money on green hydrogen projects that are going nowhere, power lines through some of the best agricultural country in Australia that is costing us billions.
1: Sales of some of the country's most popular diesel utes and four-wheel drives have fallen sharply. The continued spike in fuel prices driven by the conflict in the Middle East appears to be behind the drop. About one in six cars sold last month were fully electric models. The US Secretary of State says the offensive stage of the war with Iran is over. Marcus Rubio says officials are now focusing on ensuring ships can move freely in the Strait of Hormuz, while Tehran maintains it'll take action against any vessels travelling in the shipping lane without approval. Former Pentagon advisor Jasmine El-Gamal says the United States is getting increasingly frustrated about the length of the war.
4: They obviously did not expect this to last so long, and they didn't expect to have such a hard time trying to figure out how to negotiate with Iran, how to reopen the strait. And meanwhile, more and more pressure is piling on them.
1: Researchers at James Cook University are looking for volunteers to test whether a mindfulness program can improve the lives of people living with diabetes. The condition is often linked to anxiety and depression, can lead to patients having high levels of chronic stress and neglecting self-care. Dr. Wendy Lai says the study aims to relieve these symptoms.
5: For people with diabetes, management of the symptoms and also sugar intake is quite stressful. So we hope through the mindfulness intervention, it will help people to reduce the stress and also other symptoms.
1: And fans of the beloved Aussie animation Bluey can now secure a new coin collection at Australia Post. The Royal Australian Mint partnered with BBC Studios to design the limited edition $2 coin designs, which feature illustrations of popular characters and scenes of episodes. This is Air News. The AFL has laid down a heavy sanction on Carlton over the handling of Elijah Hollands last month. Elijah Farfew reports.
6: Carlton's been handed a $75,000 fine following a review into Elijah Hollands' on-field mental health episode against Collingwood in round six. AFL boss Andrew Dillon says there was sufficient evidence that indicated the 24-year-old should have been removed from the field earlier than he was.
7: The delay in removing Elijah from the field resulted in an outcome that brought the game into disrepute.
6: Houghton football operations boss Laura Kane says the league would introduce a number of measures to improve health and welfare governance standards, including appointing a full-time psychologist at all AFL and AFLW clubs.
8: There are lessons in this. The main one is that our duty of care must evolve.
6: Elijah Farfew, Melbourne.
1: To rugby league now, the Gold Coast Titans have been given a whack by their coach ahead of Friday night showdown with the Roosters. Centre AJ Brimson says Josh Hannay delivered his players some home truths after last week's heavy loss to Canberra.
9: You know, he just said he can cop losing, but not the effort that we showed, especially early in the game. He made a message about us as a group, and it only doesn't just affect us, it affects the whole staff and our fan base and the city.
1: And Australia's golfing hierarchy is allaying fears that Cam Smith may be lost to the sport as they give the major

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4: We finally had some rain. Yay! Birthday wishes do come true. We had a little bit of precipitation overnight, about 2 mils roughly around town. We're currently sitting on 17 degrees in town at the moment. Humidity is at 97%. Barometric pressure is at 1,019 hectopascals. And the winds are currently calm. There is a moderate fire danger rating in place for the next 7 days. Now, great news. We've got some predicted showers for today. We're looking at about a 90% chance of 1 to 5 mils. Not much, but it at least is a bit of a decent drop considering we had nothing for almost 6 months. Then mostly sunny conditions tomorrow. Overnight low of 18 for a top of 20 degrees. About a 5% chance of under 1 mil. And then sunny conditions right through and mostly sunny up until next week, Wednesday, when they're saying there's showers returning then. So not bad for us, you know, not a bad start for some rain. Finally, 6 months we've been waiting, haven't it? It's been a while, hasn't it? 6 past 9, let's check out the Inverell Meals on Wheels roster for today, the 6th of May. We've got Jim and Sue Belford, Kay Scott, Ken and Ina Austin, Margaret Magdafilio, Bruce George, Kay and Brian Gardner. Now, to find out more, you can ring the ladies on at Inverell Meals on Wheels on 6722 1951. It's 6 past 9.
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4: Happy Hump Day, everyone. Yep, you got Lewis here right through till 12 o'clock. Yeah, the cat's out of the bag, of course. Yes. Another lap around the sun thanks to Jerry. Thanks for giving me that big, massive shout-out today. What have we got for you today? Well, we're going to be having Alex Crofton from the Inverell Family History Group in the next half an hour to have a chat about another subject today. Also, your chance to win some big cash in the Secret Sound. We're going to be doing that one next hour. But right now, let's kick it off with a bit of Queen. 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

0: for your hump day, 91.9 Star FM, and Don't Bring Me Down, Whitetown in there as well, and kicking off with Queen Radio Gaga, 21 past 9. 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

0: Star FM and Guy Sebastian for your hump day. Hold on, I am coming. Of course, garbage in there. And only happy when it rains, aren't we all? We are so happy that we've received just a little bit of rain. Hopefully, we'll get a little bit more today. Now, it's 28 away from 10 o'clock, and joining me right now in the studio is Gloria and Alex from the Inverell District Family History Group. Ladies, hello. How are we?
1: Good morning.
0: Good morning.
1: today, Alex is talking about a man in the war, First World War. And the interesting thing about this is when she started researching and digging deeper and deeper, she found out that she's related to him.
0: No way. Really?
2: Yeah,
1: yes.
2: Just distant, but yeah.
0: Good work. Can you please tell us about...
1: I'll hand you over to Alex.
0: Okay, yep. Now, so tell us, Alex, about this person that you're supposedly related to.
3: Yes, turns out. So his name is Samuel Earl Rolfe. He's also known as the Man in the Bath. He's a soldier who survived the First World War, but never really escaped it. He is a farmer. He was from Inverell, who, like many young men, signed up to fight in 1916. Mm-hmm. He was 26, single, Methodist, pretty ordinary on paper, but he came to have a very extraordinary story.
0: Oh, okay. Well, tell us more about what Samuel did.
3: Yeah, so Samuel was one of the Kurrajongs.
0: Yep.
3: I imagine most listeners will know of the Kurrajongs, but just in case, the Kurrajongs were one of the largest groups of young men to enlist from any country town in Australia. They were named after a tough native tree that grows in the Inverell area.
0: That's true, it is, yes.
3: Yeah. So they trained, shipped out May 1916, and by the end of that year, they were on the Western Front in France. Mm. It goes almost without saying that the Western Front was brutal. Cold, wet, muddy, rats, disease, long stretches of waiting broken by moments of absolute chaos. Samuel had a rough time on the front. His records show that he was in and out of hospital quite often. In fact, it was during one of these hospital visits that he became victim to a mustard gas attack.
0: Really?
3: Yeah.
0: Wow.
3: One that obliterated the hospital wing adjacent to his.
0: No way.
3: Yeah, so I think that goes to show just how destructive.
0: He was very, and very lucky.
3: Yes,
0: he was
3: absolutely.
0: Incredibly lucky there.
3: Yeah, in some ways and some not so much.
0: Yes, that's true.
3: Mustard gas wasn't like earlier gases used in the war. The gas masks that they had used for tear gas and chlorine were useless against mustard gas. Mm. This new gas, which smelt like onions, garlic and horseradish, I guess, hence the name, it lingered and it seeped into soldiers' skin.
0: Oh,
3: it was,
0: no.
3: Yeah, quite brutal.
0: That is brutal, yeah.
3: Yep, it raised huge blisters, attacked the eyes, often leaving men blind. And if it got into the lungs, it caused internal damage that could take weeks, even months, to kill.
0: No way. That's that's a real, very painful way, isn't it?
3: Absolutely.
0: Golly.
3: And so, of course, Samuel was badly gassed. He was treated and moved around hospitals in France and England and eventually sent back to Australia near the end of the war.
0: Mm-hmm.
3: At first, it looked like he might recover. It looked like soon he would be discharged. That was until his skin began to peel.
0: Oh, no.
3: It peeled away until his entire epidermis was gone.
0: Really?
3: Which is, it's almost hard to fathom.
0: That is, I can't even imagine that.
3: Yeah, you can't even imagine what it would look like.
0: No.
3: Yeah, just horrible.
0: That is terrible.
3: Australia's top medical experts worked to find a solution, but to no avail. Eventually, doctors discovered that a bath of boric acid was just about the only thing that would soothe Samuel in his condition.
0: Oh, God, jeez.
3: Yeah, yeah. And so in this bath, he stayed for the rest of his life. Yeah. Surrounding the bathtub was a screen stopping visitors from seeing him. None of his visiting loved ones would have made eye contact with him or held his hand. The bath became a liquid prison.
0: That is terrible.
3: Yeah.
0: That would be so depressing, wouldn't it?
3: Yeah. You just can't even imagine what that experience would be like for him.
0: Unbelievable.
3: But what stood out to me the most when researching Samuel's story, actually, was that his visitors recall how cheerful he was.
0: Mm-hmm.
3: A minister who saw him regularly said Samuel would laugh and chat as if nothing unusual was happening, as if he wasn't effectively isolated from the world.
0: Mm.
3: And I find that resilience to be quite remarkable.
0: It is, yes, absolutely. I mean, to be in that much pain, but yet you have to put that sort of front on and be cheerful
3: still
0: for others so they don't, you know, share in that pain. I mean, that takes a lot.
3: And I guess also for your own survival, to get through what you're going through, you need to you know.
4: Yeah, because it is a state of mind in a sense. Yeah. I mean, yeah, look, the horrible things do happen to people, but if you remain positive and so forth, it does, you know, overcome what would be the opposite effect of being negative, because, you know, we don't want that.
3: Exactly.
4: Yeah.
3: It can be what you make of it.
4: It is, definitely.
3: So Samuel became known around the hospital as the man in the bath. And then eventually to most of Australia, you know, a lot of newspapers were recounting his story.
4: Goodness.
3: His condition baffled doctors. The medical understanding at the time was that a person couldn't survive without their skin, and yet he did.
4: Yeah.
3: But Samuel Rolfe died on December 8th, 1924, just a week before Christmas.
4: Goodness me.
3: He was 36.
4: I mean, that is heartbreaking.
3: Yeah,
4: absolutely heartbreaking.
3: It is a tragic story, and it's very interesting to know that he was an Inverell man, you know?
4: Absolutely, yeah.
3: And so he would have resided in a hospital in Sydney, far away from his family. When they did come, they couldn't even actually see him. Mm. Yeah.
4: Yeah, that's not good. Not good at all.
3: But when his body was returned to Inverell to be buried, lots of people lined the streets to pay their respects. Mm. It's easy to think of survival as the end of the story when it comes to, you know, the world wars, but for Samuel and many others, survival was just the beginning of a different kind of ordeal. Mm. And that's why his story still resonates, because Samuel's experience points to something bigger, the horrific hidden cost of war, which continued well into peacetime. Although his story is exceptional, many, many other soldiers were hospitalized for years due to mustard gas injuries. They were called the Whispering Men. There were over 1.3 million casualties of gas attacks during the First World War.
4: 1.3 million.
3: It's a crazy number.
4: Back in that day, because you got to think, I mean, 1.3 million, it's a lot of people today, but back then, that's a huge amount of people.
3: That's an even bigger percentage of the population.
4: You've got to think about it, because the amount of people that were back then, that's a smaller percentage globally.
3: Yeah, yeah, absolutely.
4: Wow, 1.3 million.
3: Yeah, a lot of men.
4: Golly.
3: Who were sadly victim.
4: That's insane.
3: Yeah, so, yeah, after Anzac Day, I think it's interesting to revisit some of the personal stories.
4: Absolutely. I mean, this would be an actual, like a local hero, if you think about
3: Absolutely.
4: It. Absolutely. I mean, so it's not, so not all heroes, as the saying goes, not all heroes come back with stories of wartime. They come back injured, broken men, don't they? And in many ways, this was just one example.
3: Yeah, yeah.
4: And 1.3 million, I had no idea there was that number was so big.
3: Yeah.
4: Gas attacks.
3: Yep. And some of them would be in pain and hospitalized for years and years. It just continued for so long.
4: Samuel Rolfe, where's the connection?
3: So it's quite far back. So I think he is like a great, great, great granduncle or something like that.
4: Oh.
3: So it's nothing close by, but yeah.
4: But you're still it's an ancestor. There you go. Yeah. He's a war hero, and you can actually say, I had someone who went to war World War One.
3: I'm of relation.
4: And this is what a fantastic story. I mean, obviously very sad and horrible.
3: Yeah.
4: And to think, I mean, these guys endured so much back then, you know, because we didn't have the medical advancement that we do today, and you could probably even have overcome that now. But so back then it was just impossible, wasn't it? I mean, that's the only solution to have it with it was that boric acid bath.
3: Exactly. And he was a medical marvel. I mean, they'd never seen someone survive without skin, so
4: that's 8 years or something like that. It would have been about that, 8 years in a bath.
3: It's a long time.
4: Oh, my God.
3: It's a long time.
4: It's the longest time I've ever heard of someone have a bath.
3: I know, yeah.
4: It makes you wonder how on earth would they actually, I mean, at some point they'd have to replenish that liquid, wouldn't they, somehow? Mm. So it would be hard to do. Is there any way of knowing how long he had to be in that bath before they actually bring in the new sort of liquid? Or
3: not from my research. I didn't find anything.
4: No.
3: Yeah, hard to say, but it would have been a lot for the nurses and everyone in the hospital.
4: God, and to see him
3: to
4: like that.
3: Yeah, yeah, absolutely.
4: Unbelievable.
3: It is unbelievable, isn't it? Yeah,
4: it is. I mean, we take so much for granted. We have no idea what these guys actually went through, and now we do. So for those looking to find out more information about this, please head over to our library. It's the Inverell District Family History Group. You can call them as well, 0400-455871 or 0428214272. Ladies, thank you so much for coming in, and we'll catch you next month.
1: Can I just say something?
4: Absolutely.
1: I know of, he's not a close relative, but he had so many bad injuries in the First World War, and he had to be operated on, and of course no anaesthetic. They used to use whiskey to knock them out and the alcohol. And he became addicted then to alcohol.
4: Well, that's that was one of the main drawbacks of anaesthetic back then. Was that especially with the kids? Remember the kids? You would have been one of them as well, whether you had a little bit of nip of brandy to go to bed.
1: Yes, that's right. And he then became sort of addicted to alcohol because of that. Because he had to have it after with operation as well for the pain.
4: That's right. Exactly. Like I said, one of the drawbacks of that kind of anaesthetic is that unfortunately some will slip through cracks and be addicted to it. So not a good thing, is it? No.
1: Okay.
4: But thank you very much for coming in, ladies.
3: Thank you so much.
4: And we'll catch you next month.
3: Yes,
4: I believe.
3: See you then.
4: Yep. No worries. There's Alex and Gloria from the Inverell District Family History Group here at 91.9 Star FM. We've got the grapevine next, thanks to ATJ's Earthworks.
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4: 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The Delvin Bridge Club meets every Wednesday from 1 p.m. at the Town and Country Club, Otho Street, next door to the ambulance station there. And for more information, contact Judy on 0418239531. As we mentioned just previously, the Inverell District Family History Group are available on Wednesdays from 10 a.m. to 3 p.m. at the Inverell Shire Public Library. Visitors are always welcome. And look, you'll find stories like the one we just heard and many more. So go and check it out. For more information, phone 0400 455 871 or 0428 214 272. The Inverell Community Men's Shed Inc. meets every Wednesday from 9 a.m. to 12 p.m. at the back of the Inverell Showground. 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
0: New sport and weather coming right up at 10 o'clock. And then next hour, we're going to be doing the passing parade. And also your chance to win some massive cash with the Prices Plus Secret Sound. 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Good morning.